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5: Welcome back to NASCAR Live. In the wee hours of Monday morning, Ryan Blaney won another outstanding race at Echo Park Speedway. That second win of the season for Ryan has got him within striking distance of the points lead. He sat down with our Jason Toy to discuss it all.
11: Ryan, congratulations. Huge win for you guys at Atlanta over the weekend. I know you had the three-hour delay to worry about, too, but you know, anytime we go to a plate track like that and a drafting track like we were at Atlanta, we always hear about single lap speed and can they hold on to that during the draft. You and the rest of your Penske teammates were able to not only get out front, stay out front, and work well in the draft together. It kind of almost came away perfectly for you all, didn't it?
12: Yeah, you know, the start of the race was, you know, kind of ideal with our plan of what we talked about before with all of us starting close to each other. You know, hey, can we get organized and try to kind of string it out a little bit? I didn't expect it to string out as much as it did, you know, in the first run of the race. But I think it being, you know, really hot the first time cars were on track in the draft, I think everyone's car drove pretty bad, more than what they were thinking, you know. So it kind of got this weird spacing with the whole field. But then once the rain came, cooled everything off, the track temp went down, air temp was down. It kind of looked like the more Atlanta races than what we've seen, you know, in the past with it kind of being packed up and stuff like that. But, you know, it was a overall awesome weekend. Couldn't really ask for a better weekend than what we just had. So everybody at Team Penske should be really proud of the cars that they brought to that track and was happy that we were able to, you know, end up in victory lane, especially after the whole race that we had. So we were pretty fortunate there.
11: Take us in the driver's seat. When you talk about drafting tracks, we think of Talladega, we think of Daytona. Atlanta is in that realm, but it's a shorter track. Is it a different sensation than when you are at the Daytona or Talladega?
12: Yeah, completely different. Completely different. You know, really the only similarity is that it's a speedway car, you know, and the rules package and stuff like that. But it races wildly different than Daytona or Talladega. You know, you never see spacing like that at those other speedways. We're all kind of on top of each other, 2x2, sometimes 3x3. But Atlanta is so unique because handling is a big part of it. You know, can you handle good to get through the corners fast? And I think the variation in car build really makes that place unique. You know, you have some cars that maybe don't go as fast down the straightaway, but they have great handling in the corner, so they can carry a ton of throttle in the corner. And some cars are the other way, to where they go down the straights fast, but maybe have to lift a little bit more in the corner, so that you see a bunch of combinations through the race. And just how runs develop is way different at Atlanta. How do you manage being in the lead compared to how do you manage, you know, if you're mid-pack? It's really, really unique, but it's a super fun race to go through. I think Atlanta has proven that year after year, that you see, you know, fantastic finishes, fantastic racing in general. Like I thought the whole race, there was a lot of stuff going on. Comers and goers battling for the lead, battling just to be in position to try to get the lead. So it's definitely a different one. We prepare a whole lot differently between my team, me and Tim Fito and my spotter for Atlanta, than what we do at Daytona and Talladega.
11: You know, when you look at the first half of the season for you guys, and there's a lot of things beyond your control when you're in the driver's seat, but it was consistency. You would have a good race 1 week, next week it may be a little bit off. But the last handful of weeks, matter of fact, since Talladega, only one finish outside the top 10. I think that was 11th. So what is it with this team right now? Is it just hitting that stride that you knew you were going to be at this point in part of the season? I know you want to do it from the race number one, but the consistency has been awesome.
12: Yeah, we've had a really good run of races as of late. I think we've done a great job of executing incredibly well, not having really many mistakes, and getting the most out of our day. You know, if we, some of the mile and a halfs we've kind of have been searching for more speed. You know, we've taken, start of the day cars of, 10th to 12th and been able to go run 6th to 8th. You know, so we've just gotten a little bit better through the races and just working through the race and trying to make changes that are the right direction. So I feel like we've really utilized days to where we haven't maybe been race winning contention and been able to have good finishes. And then places to where we've really been able to shine, we've done that. So it's a big group effort. Everybody on this 12 group is in a great mindset right now. And things have been going really well for us. So hopefully we can continue that here. You know, we have some really good tracks coming up for us. Looking forward to North Wilkesboro. And then the following week, looking forward to getting up to RP's place up there in Indy. It's going to be a good one.
11: Coming off his 19th victory over the weekend, Ryan Blaney is joining us. And Ryan, you talked about with the victory, and it was a late one, 2 a.m., past 2 a.m., you guys got finished off. You decided to take a little joyride with your trophy. That was a special-looking Harley-Davidson. Did you get a phone call after that from RP? You talked about that. Did he say, son, where's your helmet on the Speedway?
12: No, that trophy, that's a unique trophy. You know, it was a special edition, like one of 26, kind of Sturgis edition Harley-Davidson. And so I asked them after we got done with Victory Lane, hey, can I take it for a lap around the racetrack? I'd love to just ride it. And I rode a lot, years ago. I don't have my bikes anymore, but I used to love riding. And but yeah, they were like, yeah, no one's here. There's no one around. There's no one on the track. And I cruised it around for a couple laps, and I thought that was a cool experience. I couldn't pass up the experience. You know, when are you ever going to be able to do that on a track you just won at and be able to ride your trophy around the racetrack where you just won? Was an enjoyable little cruise that I had.
11: All right, it's a short ride for you on that bike to head on down to North Wilkesboro this weekend. What do you anticipate heading down there?
12: Well, number one, I'm really excited that North Wilkesboro has a points race. I think we were all pumped that we had the All-Star race there for a few years. Really excited that place is just back in operation. So I think it's going to put on a really good race. That place has gotten really wide. Even in 3 and 4, we were kind of up at the fence last year in the All-Star race. So I think in a race that's a lot longer, you're going to see us move around even more and to be able to use all the lanes at that place. So the short tracks have been pretty good for us this year. Hopefully that trend continues. We haven't had a kind of a short track in a while. So seeing where our speed's at, it will be interesting. But I think what they're doing and keeping that place on the schedule is really important for that area and for the history of our sport.
11: You're a busy man. Before we let you go, if I am a new guy that wants to grow a mustache out like you are, what's some of the tools? What do you need to have in the arsenal to make sure it's nice and soft?
12: Well, you got to grow one first and be able to grow a decent one. I've just been lucky with genetics, I guess, so being able to grow a good mustache. But yeah, you got to maintain it. I trim it, you got to wrangle the strays, and you got to wash it just like your hair. I mean, it's the same thing. You got shampoo and conditioner, and you got to make sure it's not smelly. That's for sure. But no, it's funny. I see a bunch of people, women, kids, they'll have fake mustaches and they'll like glue fake mustaches on themselves on the weekend. So I enjoy seeing that. I'm happy that everyone likes it.
11: That's awesome. I've always said that Ryan Blaney's a guy that can shave on Monday and by Saturday he's got a full grown green beard on his face. So, hey, Ryan, congratulations. Great victory and number two on the season. Great momentum for you guys. And best of luck here this week.
12: I appreciate it. Thanks for having me.
5: Thank you, Jason. Coming up, I'll sit down with NASCAR Hall of Famer Rusty Wallace.
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5: Welcome back to NASCAR Live. This Sunday marks the first points-paying race at North Wilkesboro since 1996. And the man who will give the command to fire engines, NASCAR Hall of Famer Rusty Wallace, had plenty of success at that track. He won a total of 3 times. I sat down to chat with Rusty about North Wilkesboro memories and a whole lot more. I'm so glad you've joined us. We've got lots to talk with you about. Before we get to matters of this coming weekend at North Wilkesboro, did I see you and Bill Elliott in IROC cars lately? If so, what in the world's going on here?
17: Yeah, you did. I mean, I got a phone call from Ray Everham, who owns the IROC series now with Rob Kaufman. And he said, hey, we got a phone call from Team Penske. Team Penske wants to put an exhibition race on Saturday in Washington, D.C. in front of the state capitol the day before the IndyCar race. I said, wow. He said, how about you come out of retirement and do that for me? I said, all right. So I said, who's in the race? He says, 8 cars. I said, who is it? He said, you. It's Bill Elliott. It's Jeff Gordon, Kurt Busch, and Bobby Labonte. That's you 5 stock car guys. And by the way, you're all Hall of Famers and all champions, which is kind of cool. I said, all right. I said, who's the rest of them? He said, Elio Castroneves, Dario Franchitti, and Tony Kanaan from the IndyCar side, which are all Indianapolis 500 winners. So this was exciting being invited, but it did bring a lot of nerves to me. I'm like, man, I haven't been in a car in a long doggone time. And Ray says, don't worry, I'll get you some seat time so you can knock the bugs off. And so he took Bill Elliott and myself down to Kershaw, South Carolina last week to test and help him with some of the setup on the IROC cars they're gonna need for up there in Washington, D.C. on that street course. So it turned out good. I ran all day long, up to about 2:30, 3 o'clock. And I was nervous going into it. I said, do I still have it? Can I still do it? And by the way, one big thing, Mike, is that when I quit driving, I was never wearing these glasses. Never wore glasses. And so then I noticed that Joey Logano's wearing glasses. I noticed that Kevin Harvick's wearing glasses. So I called Kevin. I said, what do I need to do? He kind of told me about that. He said, I'll tell you one thing. I should have been wearing these glasses 10 years ago. I said, why is that? He said, man, I could see cracks in a road I never could see before. So, you know, I had a test to make sure the glasses would work good in the helmet and everything was good. And when it was all said and done, I left real happy. So the race is August the 22nd in front of the state capitol. It's going to be 2 20-minute races, exhibition races. And I'm excited to see how it's going to turn out. The big thing I'm pumped about Ray told us that all eight IROC cars, you're going to line them up in like a U-shaped form with all the drivers standing in front of their cars with the state capitol in the background and get this great picture. So I'm looking forward to that.
5: Now, we're about a month removed from, you're going to be 70 here in about a month.
17: That's right.
5: How long did it take for the muscle memory to kick in? How long did it take when you got the belts tight, you're going up to the gearbox for things to feel quote unquote normal again, like they used to feel?
17: It took me, I did everything I possibly could beforehand. I went to the shop, fitted a seat up real good, all the seat belts, got everything right, the mirrors, all the stuff. Then went down to Kershaw, got in the car and fired the engine. And when the engine fired up, sitting in the garage and with my helmet on and all the stuff, radio hooked up, glasses in my new helmet and all these things. I pulled out on pit road, came down pit road, coming through first gear, second gear, and I went, wow, it's starting to feel normal again. It's starting to feel right. And then it's got a real long straightaway there at Kershaw, and I come down that straightaway, getting it pretty good, and the car stuck real good. Then I went down into second gear, and I said, oh, yeah, this is, I remember all this now. You know, it just went into, the gearbox was great. Everything shifted good, and my downshifts were good. And so then I ran three laps pretty hard, pulled in, and Ray come up to the door, and he looks in the window and said, you haven't lost nothing. I said, oh, man, come on. I know I've lost something, but you know what? Hopefully it's good enough for this race.
5: Have you missed it? Have you missed being out of the race car?
17: I really haven't until I got in this car and got some laps. And I was asking Bill Elliott, I said, you do this quite a bit, don't you, with these vintage cars? He goes, yeah, I do. And I said, what are you doing? He said, I love it. I said, do you spend any money on it? He said, nope, I don't spend one nickel of my own money on it. He said, I got good buddies that let me drive their cars and pay for a lot of expenses. If I had to start putting all my own money back in the thing just to have fun, I'd find something else to have fun with. I said, okay. So we went out there, we ran, and he ran. And when it was all said and done, we smiled at each other, high-fived each other, and said, mission accomplished, and we drove home. So that was it.
5: Do you feel that you ended your racing career too soon?
17: I feel like I ended my racing career about 3 years too soon. My crew, the thing I felt bad about is my crew really wanted me to stay. Larry Carter and all the guys, and I was having a great year. I made the chase for the championship my last year and, you know, won the year before and had a lot of top fives and second places in my last year. So I feel like I still had it, but what happened was I knew the end was coming for my driving career. And I talked to Mr. Penske. He said, hey, look, man, he said, you've done a lot of stuff already. I talked to Mr. France, Bill France Jr., and he's like, it's time. It's time right now. This sport can use you in different areas. He said, you're not hurt. You know, I think this is the right time. And so, but if I wouldn't have got out of the car right then, Mike, I wouldn't have got into broadcasting. I wouldn't have had my 10-year ESPN deal. I wouldn't have had 11 years with the, well, maybe Mud Racing Network. Yeah, because after the 10-year contract with ESPN ran out, that's when I went to work with Mud Racing Network. And by the way, I don't regret one bit of that. Those guys are so fantastic. You guys are absolute professionals. You know everything about the sport. Your voices are amazing. I had a great time with MRN. I really did, you know, and that was fun. I struggled a little bit with the ESPN stuff. I had, just to be quite honest with you, I didn't have near as much fun over there as I did with MRN.
5: Why not? Why did you take to that?
17: Too many bosses, man. I just had a lot of bosses at ESPN, a lot of producers, a lot of people telling you how to talk, how not to talk, how to do this, how to do that. I was taking it all in, but I was getting sick of it too. So, you know, it's just all these meetings, just crap loads of meetings, and just everybody's got an opinion and you're listening to it. And you finally get to a point right now where it's like, just go away, leave me alone, let me do my deal, you know? And I was in that point for a while. So, you know, with MRN guys, I when I went in there, I just had this amazing amount of respect for everybody because everybody knew what they were talking about. And I was learning like crazy and people were treating me nice. And we had some damn good broadcasts. We had some really, really good broadcasts and still do to this day. So it made me feel good at MRN. I really enjoyed that.
5: More of my conversation with Rusty Wallace in a moment.
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22: A heat advisory continues until 8 p.m. tomorrow night. Lows dip down to about 70 tonight. Under clear skies, southwesterly winds 5 to 10 miles an hour. Daytime highs approaching 95, with fog in spots early tomorrow, mainly clear skies. Partly cloudy skies tomorrow night, lows level off around 71. Right now, it's 91 degrees.
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5: Welcome back to NASCAR Live. Let's dive right back into my wide-ranging conversation with NASCAR Hall of Famer Rusty Wallace. Let's talk about Mr. Penske. Obviously, Team Penske celebrating 60 years of racing and being on the track. You contributed to that Team Penske legacy. What is the thing you are most proudest of that you helped contribute to?
17: Just building the team. Number one, Don Miller, myself and Roger Penske and Walt Zarnicke basically started Team Penske back in 1990, got on the racetrack in 1991 for the very first race. Right off the bat, we're able to win a couple of races, then the following year, a couple of races. But actually, take a big piece of land that Bill Simpson owned back in the day, and we built a shop on it. And Roger came up to me and said, hey, look, let's start this team. And how about we do this? I'm going to own 52% of it. Rusty, you'll own 24%. Don, you own 24%. And let's start Team Penske. And we did. And my gosh, right away, we just took off. I mean, he started working hard on the engines, developing more power for us, and just trying to do everything we can. And we won right off the bat. So that felt good. But to this day, I'm proud of all the victories we had. And I was sitting there looking at a deal they sent me a couple days ago. Team Penske, and that for Team Penske, I was able to win more races in Cup than any of their drivers. I think I got it by about three races. I think Brad was able to win like 34. I think I won 37 of them out of my 55 total. But I mean, I learned so much from Mr. Penske too, just about life, about, you know, business, about stuff like that. He was the one of the guys told me, so look, he said, you're doing good in the sport right now. He said, but you better start looking past the hood ornament. He said, because there's life after racing. And that's what got me in the car business. That's what really got me moving into business. And I'm happy to say now we got 10 stores with our 11th coming out of the ground right now. And thank gosh for that. I mean, it's turned out well. But I got a lot of tutoring from him. He taught me a ton. And just a great man.
5: What do you feel is your best year that you had with Roger?
17: Oh, by far, my best year was 1993. We went in that year just feeling it, just feeling on fire. Buddy Parrott leading the team, and that year we won 10 races. We won a third of all the races. In fact, we'll probably talk about North Wilkesboro here shortly, but in 1993, I won all the races in North Wilkesboro. So I think there's going to be, I think they're going to celebrate some of that at Wilkesboro this weekend.
5: As well they should. And that leads me to, you're the Grand Marshal for the Window World 450. They're tacking an extra 50 laps on this. You've won at Wilkesboro three times. I was going to ask you for a Wilkesboro fond memory, but I think 1993 checks that box, no?
17: I'd say so. That was really good year. And every time you hit the racetrack and you had a car that was so good, and my favorite car I had back then was called Midnight. And Midnight was just fast as lightning every time I brought it on the racetrack. And that was the car that won all the races up at Wilkesboro. And a lot of other big, big races it won that year in 1993. But I'm excited to be invited to be the Grand Marshal at Wilkesboro this week. I'll be up there with my shirt on and all the stuff that they want you to do on Sunday. And I have thought a couple of different times about how do I say, gentlemen, start your engine. I think I'll just keep it simple and say, gentlemen, start your engine.
5: I was watching an old YouTube video of you and Jeff Bodine the other day. And you guys were throwing haymakers at each other. I mean, you guys were giving each other the business. What do you remember about that race, about that day?
17: Well, I remember that race. We were bumper to bumper throughout the race. And right there at the very end, the white flag was waving at North Wilkesboro. And I went into turn one, and he sailed down into a little bit deeper than normal, and he got me in the left rear quarter panel and knocked me sideways up the racetrack. And he got underneath me. He took the lead. I had a lot of momentum coming off of turn two because he knocked me up to the middle part of the racetrack. And as I turned left and come down the hill, I got some momentum. I caught him about going into turn three and gave him a whack just like he gave me and threw him up the racetrack. I drove underneath it and won the race. And that was a really exciting day. I guess one of the crazy things, though, as I was coming down pit road, and I look at a lot of these camera shots from back then at that race, one of the crew chiefs, I think the crew chief on Bodine's car, I forgot who it was, the wife jumped over the wall and started punching me through the window net. I thought that was pretty hilarious, but there are some crazy things that happened at Wilkesboro. 93 was definitely a standout year.
5: North Wilkesboro has had a tendency to bring emotion out of a lot of people over the years, haven't it?
17: Oh, yeah. I mean, you're talking about a tight racetrack where it's downhill going down in turn one and uphill going into turn three. And because of that, there's just a lot of action that happens on the entry of those corners. I mean, I remember some of the stuff with, who was it back then, the 26 driving the Gatorade or the Quaker or the oil car, Quaker?
5: Ricky Rudd
17: and Dale Earnhardt Sr. go knocking each other in the rear end going into turn one. That made the headlines for a good while. Mm-hmm. But moves like that and the move I had with Jeff Bodine, just stuff that you keep reading and keep seeing every now and then.
5: It's amazing that even it seems so far away, but those memories still live on. And I'm sure a lot of those memories will be relived this weekend. Congratulations on being the Grand Marshal for the first points race at Wilkesboro since 1996. I'm sure you're going to have a blast. Tell Patty we said, hey, send our best to the family. It's always a pleasure catching up, and don't ever be a stranger.
17: Okay, Mike, thanks a lot. Great being on your show.
5: It's going to be an awesome weekend. It's going to be awesome to see Rusty back at the track this weekend. That interview was brought to you by the Powerball. NASCAR Powerball, the chase to $1 million is on. 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The official lottery game of NASCAR, Powerball, the chase to $1 million starts now.
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5: Welcome back to NASCAR Live. While this Sunday's Window World 450 marks the first Cup points-paying race at North Wilkesboro in 30 years, the last few years have brought us some outstanding renditions of the All-Star Race. Last year's featured an heavyweight battle between Joey Logano and Christopher Bell. 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
25: All right, boys. We got the car to do it. It's a huge opportunity. Great race, great track. Great team. Go have a day.
26: Here they come to the line. Green flag goes in the air, and the field thunders off to turn one for the first time.
27: Side by side into turn number one, and already looking three wide to the bottom. Then Nova, no dice. Ross Chastain decides it's a little early for that. They're nose to nose. Oh, they bump. Bell gets up in it. Keselowski. Logano goes three wide to the bottom.
26: And Logano's got to check up. He started that three wide line as Bell got sideways out of four.
27: Holy moly. That's been an awful aggressive start to this race. It'll suit Brad Keselowski as he gets away with the lead. Here comes Chase Elliott to the outside for second.
26: Ford Mustang Dark Horse is at the front of the field, putting on a whale of a show at the 16th lap as they go to one.
27: Off turn number two to the back straightaway. Keselowski by a full car length. That's the biggest lead he's had tonight. Logano's actually going to drop in on his back bumper and take a quick break in turn four.
26: Three-way fight for the lead goes to two.
27: Logano finally clears William Byron and takes sole possession of the lead. That'll put Byron back into a side-by-side battle for second.
26: Now Byron may give that spot up. Christopher Bell sneaks by. Bell will make the pass and clear Byron by the time they exit turn number four.
5: Here's Joey off the end of the back straightaway through turn numbers three and four, and we're just looking at the flag stand right now for the caution. There it is. The second caution flag of the All-Star Race being put out. It is the All-Star Caution.
26: All cars that are still running, 22 of the 23 starters. Suarez is the only car out of the race. Everybody else still on the lead lap.
5: Trouble back straightaway. Ross Chastain, Austin Cindric get hooked together. It's going to force Cindric down pit road. Ross Chastain will spin after contact on the backstretch. He'll refire the car, but Chastain and Cindric crash and collide to bring out caution flag number three.
26: Field hits the restart zone. Green flag goes in the air, and we're racing again on lap 120.
27: And they are side by side through turn one and two. Christopher Bell inside of the racetrack. Joey Logano riding the outside lane behind them. Two by two. Chase Elliott and Ryan Blaney.
5: Up front, no decision, no verdicts in. It's Bell and Logano. Bell's going to drive him up the racetrack. Logano keeps the foot in the gas. They lead on one another to one.
27: All the way to the wall goes Joey Logano with Christopher Bell in his door. He does not lift. He's nearly got him cleared going to turn three. Christopher Bell dive bombs back to the bottom.
26: Bell and his Mobile One Toyota to the inside of the Shell Pennzoil Ford. Logano on the outside lane by half a car in turn one.
27: Christopher Bell not done with him yet, though. Comes right back at it on the inside lane. Down the back straightaway, inches apart. Logano two-thirds of the way there on the high groove.
5: Fans still on their feet after the waving of the green flag, watching a side-by-side battle for the lead between Joey Logano and Christopher Bell. Logano will get it. Now they're side-by-side for third.
27: Logano clears him and slides down the banking.
26: Caution is on the speedway here in the NASCAR Cup Series All-Star Race, but it is not the promoter's caution. It happened in front of Dave Moody.
27: Brad Keselowski's season in a nutshell. Alex started on the pole, led early, ran very well, got down into turn three, got a little bit high, got up in the marbles, and walloped the outside wall. That car is all tore up and probably going to be the end of the evening for Brad.
5: Here they come off the corner. Logano and Larson continue to race their side-by-side battle for the point. Christopher Bell now looks down low, but he can't find any room to race.
27: This time, Logano's got a bit of an edge down the back straightaway. Hasn't quite got him cleared. Larson still trying to stick with him in that outside lane. Logano gets away.
26: History being made here at North Wilkesboro Speedway. Race leader Joey Logano has now led 103 laps tonight. With that count, Joey Logano has now led more laps in the NASCAR All-Star Race than anyone else in the 41-year history of this great event.
27: Kyle Larson's in the wall. He just got the fence and he got it hard midway between one and two. He's trying to get back up to speed. He'll lose the spot to Elliott. He'll lose the spot to Blaney. Larson got damage. Big time damage on the right side of that car. Logano takes the lead. Blaney drop kick back to second. Here comes the Melon Man, Ross Chastain, on the outside.
5: But here comes Christopher Bell on four fresh tires. He is in a side-by-side battle with Carson Hocevar. That is for the fourth position. Blaney is sideways off the corner. He'll be wedged in the middle, three wide back to the corner.
27: Christopher Bell caromed off the side of Blaney. Blaney dropping back through the pack. They're four wide trying to get around him as Ryan Blaney's hopes for victory go out the window.
26: 14 laps to go in the All-Star race.
27: All on the line tonight, and Christopher Bell is there, right on the back bumper of the Joey Logano car. Then five car lengths back to Chastain. Two more back to Bowman.
5: Christopher Bell continues to use the outside line off the end of the back straightaway. Logano floating his Ford in high to block. Now Logano goes low. Bell right on the back bumper. Bell cuts to the bottom in two.
27: Christopher Bell may have pushed Joey a bit wider in turn two than he wanted. Tries to make the move to the inside. Shoehorns his way under Joey Logano. Trying to take the lead in turn four.
26: Logano tried to block. It was too late. They make contact on the front stretch. Logano back to the lead. Bell goes to the outside. More contact in turn one.
27: Christopher Bell tried high and tried low. Could not make it work. He falls back in the tire tracks. The crowd losing its mind in North Wilkesboro.
5: Here comes Christopher Bell again on the outside out of turn number four. Logano throws the block. This is twice now he'll throw the block on Bell. He may throw another one by the time they get to three.
27: Christopher Bell will see how long his fuse is, because he has indeed gotten blocked and heavily a few times in the last couple of laps. He'll go to the top again as Ross Chastain closes in.
26: No points on the line, only $1 million. Here's Christopher Bell. The bump and run move is on in turn two.
27: Takes Logano all the way to the fence at the exit of turn number two. Side by side down the back straightaway. Here comes Chastain. He's thinking three wide to the top. Bell runs Logano wide. Christopher Bell to the lead.
5: Bell takes Logano all the way at the racetrack. Christopher Bell goes to the lead with nine laps to go.
27: And now he's going to have to run for his life as Joey Logano and Ross Chastain bang fenders. Chastain around the outside looking for second.
5: White flag is in the air. The final lap of the All-Star race is underway.
27: Christopher Bell looking to the outside of the Kyle Larson lap machine. He'll bypass him on the back straightaway. That should be all she wrote. Christopher Bell into turn three.
26: Christopher Bell exits turn number four, and Christopher Bell is $1 million richer. For the first time in his NASCAR Cup Series career, Christopher Bell is an All-Star race winner.
25: Yeah! Woo! Great job, buddy. Find me some marbles. Great job this weekend, fellas. Proud of that effort. Way to get better from last year. Great job, B-Team.
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5: Welcome back to NASCAR Live. Last year's in-season challenge featured the Cinderella run of Ty Dillon. The darling of the 2026 tournament is Todd Gilliland. Front Row Motorsports has advanced to the semifinals with Todd at the controls. They were the 25th seed. He sat down with our Chris Wilner to discuss this run through the tournament and previewed his upcoming battle with Chase Elliott.
22: Todd Gilliland's Cinderella run in the in-season tournament continues as they go to North Wilkesboro this weekend. And Todd, as a underdog in the in-season tournament when it started, what has this run been like? Obviously, the finishes you're putting together helping you advance. But aside from the, you know, the holistic season approach, just how kind of cool is this in-season tournament run for you guys?
28: Yeah, I think, you know, obviously last year being the first time that, you know, any of this was around, I'm pretty sure I got knocked out in the very first round, but it was still cool to kind of keep up with it. You know, I think Ty Dillon had, you know, one of the runs where I think he actually made it all the way to the finals. So, yeah, it was cool to see. And just the biggest thing for me is like it just brings a little bit of excitement into the, you know, midseason here. You know, when everyone, you know, we're going back to these racetracks for the second time, different broadcast partner with TNT. So, yeah, it just brings a little bit of excitement, which is great. And for me personally, you know, to be honest, maybe wasn't paying a whole lot of attention to it when, you know, the bracket started. Like you said, just being a massive underdog, right? In the back of your mind, you're like, well, who knows? You know, it'll be cool if we can advance a couple rounds. But yeah, here we are. My team's super into it. You know, obviously, you know, two more rounds and yeah, big prize at the end for us. So it'd be a lot of fun. Obviously, still massive underdogs going into, you know, this weekend, and obviously would be if we make it to the final. So, but yeah, it's been fun. And like I said, biggest thing is just a little bit of excitement along the way.
22: Of course, it started at Sonoma, where you were able to take down Daniel Suarez. And I'm curious, though, Todd, in the second year of this, I know last year it was kind of this kind of unique element, kind of in this summer stretch of the races and something else for fans to pay attention to. But, you know, in year two, how much stock do the drivers generally take in the in-season tournament? Or is it just kind of like a bragging rights deal during the course of each and every weekend of who you're going up against?
28: Yeah, I honestly think, you know, the way you just described it was perfect. Like, you know, I don't usually maybe talk to Alex Bowman, right? But at driver intros, you know, just giving each other a hard time and just, you know, having fun with it, right? I think that's the biggest thing is there's been some serious, you know, issues or some beef on the racetrack that we've seen over the last, you know, month or so. And yeah, I mean, obviously for us, yeah, right, going against each other, just 1v1 in this bracket isn't going to make us dislike each other. But yeah, more so just kind of play into it, have fun with it. And like I said, the biggest thing to me is, you know, my team's gotten excited about it. You know, sponsors, it gives, you know, something to talk about. And for us, right, it gives us media attention. We came into the bracket, you know, the 25th guy in points, you know, for a reason, to be honest, right? We're not necessarily up there every single week getting stage points. You know, but I do feel like our strong suit is, you know, grinding out these races, getting to the end of them. And that's usually sometimes the best we've run, you know, all day. So I do feel like it's, you know, a little bit more up our alley, but, you know, at the same time, these guys have great speed and, And it is definitely a lot of fun, though, to kind of talk to the drivers in a little bit different setting and about this bracket.
22: Well, we come off the 8 hours of Atlanta, a race that ended just shy of, 2 in the morning, something like that, at Echo Park Speedway. And, your 19th place finish obviously gets you to the next round of the in-season tournament, but more importantly, starting to stack these top 20 runs together. Where do you feel like you, Chris Lawson, this entire 34 bunch are at, especially with now that chase barrel staring us down with 6 races to go, and you guys still have a little bit of work to do to get back in the points?
28: Yeah, I think, like you said, I think Atlanta was probably best case scenario. You never like to say that coming home with a 19th place finish, but just Furno as a whole, we were all very, very bad to start, just sideways, super loose. Obviously, as Atlanta keeps aging and, the sun was out a little bit, it's just the track conditions are going to continue to change a lot. So that kind of threw us for a curveball there, but I feel like Chicagoland for us was honestly kind of one of our better mile and a halves. I think that's probably our weakest, suit right now as a race team. And I think we know we just need to get better on those high speed, intermediate tracks. So I did think that was a step in the right direction. I feel like the short tracks for us are probably our strongest suit. When we go to Martinsville, Richmond, North Wilkesboro, places like that, I feel like we should be able to compete really well. North Wilkesboro hasn't necessarily been our strongest, but it's those type of racetracks where I feel like should be our best. So I'm excited to see where we land this weekend. We're 20 races into this point. It's just always a revolving door of whatever you're trying to work on. No race team is ever just happy where they are. I think you see that throughout the whole sport. One manufacturer gets a little bit ahead even. And it's just always been a cycle. The whole time I've, grown up watching the sport, people are always pushing to just get better and better. So, that's kind of where we're at. You mentioned our chase position is not great. If we somehow can come out here and have some really good speed these next six races, I think honestly nothing's out of the question still.
22: For sure. Yeah, nothing's impossible with 6 races to go. 93 points isn't, insurtainable. But at the same time, how do you guys approach between Wilkesboro, which, like you said, is kind of in your wheelhouse as far as the short track package. But then you have Indianapolis, a big 2.5 mile, rectangle oval before we go back to some more short tracks like Iowa. So I guess how do you approach things as far as chipping away at it?
28: Yeah, I think that's the biggest thing that we're always focused on is, chipping away at it, whether it's, throughout a race or throughout the season or whatever it is. So, I think Indy is going to be a fun one. I feel like I've always ran well there for whatever reason. I think I finished 6th the last 2 years there, which is kind of random. But, I've always loved going there. I love just the whole area. So, I think that should be fun. And honestly, that should be a really good test of kind of where we are actually stacking up because, like I mentioned, I thought Chicagoland was a good step in the right direction for us, but we need to keep that momentum going. We can't just have one good intermediate track and expect to be good everywhere. So we'll continue to see, and we have some interesting tracks coming up. Like you said, Iowa is very different. I think the biggest thing for us right now is get through these next 2 weeks. Obviously Indy and then off weekend. Get a little bit of a reset, for our whole team during the summer month, kind of the whole industry. So, it'll be interesting to kind of see who comes out of that break, kind of ready for that last push to the end.
22: Let's talk about North Wilkesboro real quick, a place that, had previously hosted the All-Star Race the last 3 years. How will the racing change, do you think, now that this is a regular points-paying event? It's at such a unique and iconic racetrack in our sport.
28: Yeah, going into this weekend, it's a very long race. I think 450 laps around there. This is a racetrack too that changes a lot. I feel like you see from the beginning of the All-Star race, there's some cars that are really fast, and then it seems like there's a switch at some point in the race where I don't necessarily know what the track does or changes, but it seems like some of the cars that weren't great get a little bit better. Some of the guys that were good kind of take a little bit of a step back. So it is an interesting position for me. I've only ran the All-Star Open race there. Obviously had some long practices there, and then Zane was the guy from our team that went tested there in January, February this year. So as a whole, we have some data points there, but you know, over the course of a full race going into the night, we're not 100% sure. I think the track will widen out a lot. We've seen that even over the All-Star race. And then I think you could even see to where we get to where we're running the very top, like right against the wall, kind of all the way through, all the way throughout the lap. So a lot of question marks still a little bit in my mind, but you know, there's a lot of guys that have had a lot of good laps there. Like I said, we do have a lot of good data. So yeah, I still expect us to be prepared when we get there and have a good run.
5: Coming up, we'll close the show with another classic Kyle Busch victory.
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3: Welcome back to NASCAR Live. The Motor Racing Network continues to honor the life and legacy of Kyle Busch throughout the rest of the 2026 season. Tonight, let's close this show by going back to May 20th, 2017, where Kyle proved he was the all-star of all-stars.
4: Kyle Busch, Jimmy Johnson, Kyle Larson, top three.
5: Larson, who's looked like Superman all night long, in danger of turning into Clark Kent here at crunch time. He is not catching Jimmy Johnson. The gap is still about three car lengths.
6: Somewhat of an accordion effect we've seen amongst these top three. Just as soon as it closes up, it stretches itself right back out for Kyle Busch. It's by five for Jimmy Johnson. It's by two. Top three, head back to the straight.
7: Only four laps to go, and indeed, Kyle Busch seems to be in control now, stretching out that margin over Jimmy Johnson.
5: He's got a good lead now, a healthy lead, 9, maybe 10 car lengths. Larson does something different this time. He goes all the way up to the outside wall, trying anything to reel in the leaders.
6: Meanwhile, the top two remain grounded. They play the bottom feeder role. They continue to stay right at the bottom of the racetrack, hugging that bottom white line. Kyle Busch by 5, 6 car lengths back off turn four.
4: And that is the separation from first to second, and second to third, and third to fourth, and fourth to fifth as we begin to wind it down. Only 3 laps to go.
5: 3 laps to go, and it is all Kyle Busch right now. If there's a challenge, it's going to have to come quickly. Kyle Busch with a big lead heading for three.
6: Kurt Busch trying in vain also to catch those top three, but it's not to be right now as the time is winding down and Kyle Busch's lead is extending out more and more. Larson all the way up to the outside banking, but to no avail. Jimmy Johnson still comfortably in second.
7: Larson trying everything possible to gain on Jimmy Johnson and have a shot at Kyle Busch, but nothing is working. We're down to two to go.
5: The battle for second is still tangible, but at the front of the pack, it's all Kyle Busch. He's got all he needs as he races off the back straightaway.
6: Jimmy Johnson sees Kyle Busch shrinking in front of him. He sees the mirror growing large with that target machine of Kyle Larson, who continues to chip away on the outside. The battle's for second as Kyle Busch heads it back to the stripe.
4: It is the Credit One Bank, one to go, $1 million to take to the bank. The question is, will it be Kyle Busch? He's off into turn number one.
5: Well, the perfect combination of strategy and a fast race car looks like it's going to pay off for Kyle Busch tonight. Off turn two for the final time. He'll look for the checkered flag.
6: Great restart getting around Brad Keselowski. Just a few moments ago, Kyle Busch buries it down to the bottom. Kyle Larson to the inside of Jimmy Johnson for second. Grabs it, but Kyle Busch is long gone.
7: In his 12th try, Kyle Busch comes to the line. He will win the 33rd edition of the All-Star Race.
3: Folks, that's all the time we have for you for this week. I'd like to thank Ryan Blaney, Rusty Wallace, and Todd Gilliland for joining us. I'm Mike Bagley. 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
8: 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Normally it does. You had Tyreek Hill, you had Mark Andrews, and you had Tony Pollard. 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When you have notable players, marquee players that get hurt, then all of a sudden we change things. You know, when Tom Brady got hit by Pollard with Kansas City, they changed that, you know, going low at a quarterback and, you know, knocked Brady out that year with knee surgery. 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

0: 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Here's Linnell Willingham.
1: Hustle on Sports Night continues. Whitney Youngest and Charles Linnell Willingham will get you up to 3 a.m. Eastern Time. We're going to talk about LeBron James coming up in about 20 minutes as we got the latest in the LeBron James sweepstakes. He may be closer to making a decision. We'll update you on that coming up in about 20 minutes. If you want to keep the conversation rolling off air, it is at N-E-L-L underscore BTP. World Cup, still going. The interest level from our Americans, I'm sure, is not as high because the USA is no longer in the tournament. We saw Spain knock off France tonight by a score of 2-0. It sets up for them to play the winner of England and Argentina coming up on Sunday. Obviously, it feels like most people are going to be voting –

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3: 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The motto is now UConn. UConn replaced their starting lineup, basically, with the transfer portal. They don't have big recruits coming in next year. This has been mentioned on this show a couple times about Kentucky basketball with one and done. 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

ragging on the Midsummer Classic and really ragging on the National League. Those of you that are not familiar, Midsummer Classic was tonight. American League All-Stars versus the National League All-Stars. And the starter for the National League was Christopher Sanchez of the Philadelphia Phillies. Second best record in all of Major League Baseball, third in Major League Baseball in strikeouts. He got his ass lit up in the first inning. Three earned runs given up, and that's all we saw from him was an inning of work. 34 pitches in that first inning. They made him work. He got tore up, and really it was the theme of the evening for the National League, man. They struggled offensively, a historically bad performance from the plate tonight from the National League All-Stars. Just three hits on the evening, and their batters got struck out 15 times, man. So Midsummer Classic, kind of a success. Major League Baseball season gets back underway coming up on Thursday. The biggest story of the night, though, to me, without a shadow of a doubt, is what is happening in the NBA when it comes to Kawhi Leonard, the LA Clippers, in the investigation

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0: 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Here's Linnell Willingham.
1: Here I am. As we get you up to 3 a.m. Eastern Time here on Westwood One Sports Night, talking text line wide open for you, 310-840-4910. Let's do this. There's a certain fast food restaurant that's under a little bit of scrutiny. When I say a little bit of scrutiny, your boy means a lot of bit of scrutiny. According to TMZ, who, by the way, after TMZ, and every time they come up with a scoop, I'm going to reference the fact that they were not first on the scene with Diana and Mike Vrabel. They've been on everything ever since then. TMZ reporting that fast food establishment Taco Bell being probed in an explosive diarrhea outbreak. This is crazy. The explosive diarrhea parasite is starting to go national, and Taco Bell is under investigation for a possible connection to the outbreak. This, according to the Washington Post, Leafy Lettuce is the leading suspect in what's causing the outbreak. But the Washington Post saying that you can't rule out other food items either. Pretty weird situation going on here. For those that aren't familiar, there's a parasite outbreak. I believe it started out in California on the farms, and it's now being like those foods are being dispersed across the country, and it's causing people to have like explosive diarrhea. So like, watch your produce, ladies and gents. Seriously.
2: It's Ozempic for broke people. You can't afford it. Go eat some lettuce, and yeah, you'll lose 19 pounds in 3 days, and be like, "What happened to me? Look at these abs. They just came from nowhere."
1: My man said, "Ozempic for the broke folk."
2: I've been sitting on that for 4 days.
1: No, that's a hell of
2: here in a while. I have been sitting on that one for 4 days, and I was hoping and praying that nobody would steal my joke on social media.
1: That is a hell of a bar, though. So let's get the numbers, and I know Michigan is well represented on this program. More than 2,600 cases have hit Michigan. We haven't heard from Mr. Positive all week. Maybe he's taking a dookie somewhere.
2: He's getting abs.
1: Maybe his stomach is jacked up. Anybody out there in Michigan that's currently dealing with the runs, our show doesn't stop you from using the bathroom, so I want to hear from you at 310-840-4910. 30 states are reporting higher numbers of illness. Nationwide, more than 80 people, hospitalized as a result of this parasite outbreak, man. The reason why Taco Bell is under fire is because recently Taco Bell removed several fresh ingredients. Lettuce, pico de gallo, guac, cilantro, onion blend from some locations while the health officials investigate the surge in this case. So I guess I read that wrong initially. They pulled those fresh produce items from the shelf because of what's going on with this parasite outbreak. I guess that's a good decision by Taco Bell.
2: It is. They long, when I was in college, were known as the establishment that made you want to take a number two everywhere.
1: Yeah.
2: And they had built up some really quality brand equity to the point where my generation of millennials just loves to casually eat Taco Bell. Lose it because of broke Ozempic is really heartbreaking.
1: It's tough. It got me thinking, which fast food establishment currently has the best reputation? 310-840-4910. Which fast food establishment out there, to you, has the best reputation? I agree with Denton in terms of what he said about Taco Bell. When I was younger, like Denton said, Taco Bell was known as the death sentence, man. It was going to put you on the toilet immediately. Now, I get Taco Bell at like 12 in the afternoon with like a conference to go to. It's no biggie. Jack is in Maine wanting to check in. Jack, what's going on, brother?
3: Linnell, love the program. I'm a late night worker out here in Portland, Maine. But
1: okay.
3: Long story short, I eat Taco Bell minimum 5 times a week.
1: Oh my god.
3: Damn. Yes sir. So thus far I've been unaffected by the disease. But it, you better it's be gonna careful. Come to me, I'm
2: you,
3: sure.
2: You wouldn't even know at this point if you're infected.
1: I'm about to say, you probably have built up a tolerance, an immunity.
3: Yeah, right? So I can give you guys a ring when and if I get the bad runs from this.
1: Brother,
3: but,
1: brother, don't worry about calling us. Call your doctor, brother. Like,
3: no,
1: you can call your physician.
3: So I think that I have a tolerance thus far, but any day now.
1: Yeah. I'm going to let you run because we're up against the clock. Shout out to you guys, man. If you're impacted by Taco Bell, I'm sorry. Final Hour Power is next.
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13: I would be more obsessed over NIL if Luke Fickell was achieving Greg Gard levels of success. Strong identity, they know what kind of basketball they want to play. They just don't have the money to keep Chucky Hepburn. The money's not the reason that Wisconsin just got clapped in Iowa City. These coaches don't have a friggin' clue. Mike Tressel and Luke Fickell, they got pounded for 320 yards by a team that doesn't throw. They're like, man, we got to sell more varsity. Like, that is so far off of my radar right now. Can you stop the run in Iowa City? Can you at least pretend to stop the run in Iowa City? Maybe then we could talk about, you know, varsity collective reps. I just don't have the stomach for it. That's a coaching thing. That's a football people thing. When all that improves and I'm not holding my breath, then we can talk about the money and the finances and the off the field stuff, which I also don't know is that good right now for Wisconsin.
14: 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It's the Wisco Sports Show on WKTY.
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19: 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No hip drop tackle. If you're a defensive player trying to understand what you can and can't do, they are making it almost impossible. And I don't know if this factored in. Normally it does. You had Tyreek Hill, you had Mark Andrews, and you had Tony Pollard. They were all injured because of this kind of tackle. When you have notable players, marquee players that get hurt, then all of a sudden we change things. You know, when Tom Brady got hit by

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0: carbs because the pasta pass is back at Olive Garden. $100. I think it's something like 13 weeks, as much as you want from Olive Garden. Carry out doesn't matter. This is
1: I'm going to do that, 101.
0: If you're a college kid, this is like Prep 101.
1: Then I would 1,000% I'm going to do that.
0: You should, are you near an Olive Garden?
1: Yes.
0: I checked. I was like, damn, Olive Garden's kind of far.
1: I'm near one. I have one like, let me actually look it up. It's like 12 minutes away. So explain, so basically, I saw it online too. I didn't know it was real, if I'm being honest.
0: I had to Google it to make sure it was real. I saw it on Twitter and I was like, well, there's so many damn fake accounts and AIs and I don't know any of this stuff.
1: I got one 5 minutes away from me, 2.1 miles. So for $100, I get.
0: You'll get your very own pasta pass, which is like, when are you going to show that to people?
1: Yeah, anyway. Here's my pasta pass.
0: For unlimited dine-in visits, so I guess you can't carry out, from August 24th for 13 weeks of never-ending pasta bowl, never-ending pasta, never-ending first course of soup and salad and breadsticks, unlimited plates of your favorite never-ending pasta bowl creations, which I assume is a limited menu, but still, unlimited toppings. You can switch up on each bowl, so you'll always meet your protein goals. Health, there we go. Oh no. A passport to stamp as you work through every never-ending pasta bowl.
1: Oh, gosh.
0: All for $100. Maybe I'd put the passport away, but everything else sounds very good.
1: Hot Carlito just said, I put my pasta pass in my Tinder profile. I'll be honest.
0: I would, too.
1: I mean, that's lit. Like, can you imagine in today's economy how much it costs to go on a date?
0: It's a quality date, depending on where you are in life. Olive Garden, are you kidding me?
1: Yeah, I don't know. I mean, if chicks are too bougie for Olive Garden nowadays, then we gotta have a real long conversation about how expensive things are.
0: Well, I mean, I haven't been to Olive Garden in probably 15 years.
1: 15 years?
0: I think I've legitimately only ate there once.
1: My aunt and uncle love Olive Garden. Last time I ate at Olive Garden was like 2019. I think.
0: That's like 7 years.
1: Yeah.
0: That's a long time.
1: No, but you said 15 years. It ain't 15.
0: It's not 15, but like I've never spent my own adult money at Olive Garden.
1: Neither have I. So, yeah, I'm in the same boat as you, bro. Every time I've been taken out to Olive Garden, it's by my folks as like a treat. And they love Olive Garden. They love Olive Garden.
0: I'm sure it's good. Like, this isn't a bash on Olive Garden, but like, somebody got to let me know.
1: Who? Alicia Ashwagandha? Hey, Buddy Pop. Do you know who this is? Somebody, Denton, you got to know who this
0: is. She's not talking to me. She's talking to you. You're the only one on screen.
1: I am the only one on screen. Hello, Buddy Pop.
0: Did
1: I don't know what this
0: means. Did the public
1: know
0: that a certain somebody called you Big Papa on a text once?
1: No, they don't. No, they don't. And let's just say I was upset that it was him. My Instagram is at NELL_BTP. Alicia Swaggerman, whatever the hell that's.
0: Got her Ashwagandha.
1: Then I called her Alicia Swaggerman. Almost called her Sergeant Slaughter. Jeez Louise. That honestly, Air Teeth Callie just put it in the chat. It's probably the line of the night. Denton said, never spent adult money at Olive Garden. That's real. That is real. Thank you, Denton. You're awesome per usual. Oliver, continue to stay popular. You were awesome on the phones. You guys were awesome on the phones as well. Subscribe to us at Westwood One Sports Tonight. Drake, what up?
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14: I would be more obsessed over NIL if Luke Fickell was achieving Greg Gard levels of success. Strong identity, they know what kind of basketball they want to play. They just don't have the money to keep Chucky Hepburn. The money's not the reason that Wisconsin just got clapped in Iowa City. These coaches don't have a friggin' clue. Mike Tressel and Luke Fickell, they got pounded for 320 yards by a team that doesn't throw. They're like, man, we got to sell more varsity. Like, that is so far off of my radar right now. Can you stop the run in Iowa City? Can you at least pretend to stop the run in Iowa City? Maybe then we could talk about, you know, varsity collective reps. I just don't have the stomach for it. That's a coaching thing. That's a football people thing. When all that improves and I'm not holding my breath, then we can talk about the money and the finances and the off the field stuff, which I also don't know is that good right now for Wisconsin.
15: 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WKTY weather for western Wisconsin and southeastern Minnesota.
16: A heat advisory continues until 8 p.m. tonight. Highs level off around 96, with fog in spots early today under mainly sunny skies. Northwesterly winds around 5 miles an hour. Mainly clear skies again tonight. Lows dip down to about 71. Highs level off around 92 tomorrow. Sunshine mixed with clouds at times. Right now, 73.

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1: Sunday, Wisconsin Democratic candidate for Governor Sarah Rodriguez says she discovered her campaign has hundreds of thousands of dollars less cash than she thought after campaign ads slated to run last week did not air due to unpaid invoices. Rodriguez announced Sunday night she has fired her campaign manager after discovering contributions had been double counted and expenses were undercounted, leading to her campaign having far less money than she thought. The yearly Irish Fest in La Crosse is less than a month away, opening on Friday, August 7th. This will be the 21st year of the three-day party that celebrates Ireland at La Crosse's Southside Fest Grounds. Kelly Barr is the new Irish Fest president, leading the event for the first time after succeeding founder Pat Stevens.
2: He was also a gigantic pillar of the community, despite his height, a hero, and my dad.
1: Besides Irish music, food, and drink, Irish Fest continues to feature events such as a tug of war and Highland Games. Irish Fest encourages visitors to buy a pass for all 3 days of the event. The La Crosse Public Library is hosting the final installment of a two-part panel discussion series on Wednesday evening. The event, titled We the People, is part of the America 250 initiative. It brings together a panel of local community members to discuss the diverse perspectives and complex history of the U.S. It runs Wednesday from 6 to 7:30 p.m. at the library. I'm Brad Williams.
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2: News on WKTY is brought to you by Ace of Lacrosse.
3: The transition from Town of Campbell to Village of French Island is now formally complete. The island's newly elected village board has been sworn into office just 2 months after village status was approved at the ballot box. Before the meeting, board member Lee Donahue spoke with Wisdom News outside the village hall, close to where a mother duck has made a nest to raise ducklings.
4: I think that's kind of how we feel tonight, right? We are hatching the new generation of municipal governance and really are working toward all the future generations.

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1: Here's a vent.
2: This was his dream, and we are going to continue to live on his legacy by continuing the fest.
1: Barr says Pat will be honored with special t-shirts and with a large community toast scheduled on the Saturday night of Irish Fest. The fallout over campaign finance discrepancies in the Democratic primary for governor is raising questions about basic capability after Lieutenant Governor Sarah Rodriguez fired her campaign manager over hundreds of thousands of dollars in mismanaged funds. Opponent Joel Brennan joined Wisdom's Rick Solem show. Brennan says a candidate's personal accountability starts with managing their own books.
3: If you can't manage $600,000 in campaign finances, or you have an $800,000 mistake on a campaign finance report, how is anybody going to be willing to trust you when, you know, you're spending billions of dollars on health care, on education, on aids to local communities?
1: Brennan says his own campaign has multiple layers of checks and balances in place. I'm Brad Williams.
4: We don't abide by your rules. 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
12: 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French Island officially makes a change to its local government with the first meeting of the newly elected village board. Members of the board were sworn in on Tuesday night.
13: And I will faithfully and impartially discharge the duties.
14: And I will faithfully and impartially discharge the duties.
13: Of said office to the best of my ability.
14: Of said office to the best of my abilities.
12: This spring, French Island voters decided to incorporate the town of Campbell as a village. Lee Donahue continues in her position as one of the island's elected board members.
15: We are a small municipality, and we have always been very transparent with our residents, and our residents have always come and talked to us about any concerns, challenges, or accolades that they may want to share.
12: During that meeting, Holman Village President Patrick Barlow spoke about ways that village governments operate in Wisconsin. A major organizational meltdown on a rival campaign could shift the race for Wisconsin governor. Lieutenant Governor Sarah Rodriguez's campaign went dark on TV last week after realizing hundreds of thousands of dollars were missing or mismanaged. Speaking on WISM's The Rick Solem Show, Democratic primary opponent Joel Brennan says the sudden collapse of Rodriguez's frontrunner status is a massive blow to everyone who supported her.
16: Voters should be angry about this. Democrats should be angry because it weakens our ability to talk about the issues that matter most. It weakens our ability in the fall potentially to talk about health care, to talk about housing, to talk about education.
12: Brennan says the party cannot afford to go on the defensive over basic administrative incompetence heading into the fall election. Three people from Wabasha are identified as the victims who died in the collision between a pontoon boat and a barge on Lake Pepin on Saturday. The three were identified as Ashley Monson, Manuel De Angel Sola, and Nicholas Leckler. They were among six people aboard the pontoon boat when it collided with the barge late Saturday night on the lake. Their bodies were recovered on Sunday. The yearly Irish Fest in La Crosse is less than a month away, opening on Friday, August 7th. This will be the 21st year of the three-day party that celebrates Ireland at La Crosse's Southside Fest grounds. Besides Irish music, food, and drink, Irish Fest continues to feature events such as a tug-of-war and Highland Games. Tracy Mullaney organizes cultural activities for the fest and says there will be a special focus on Irish rock bands and their music.
17: You can walk the green carpet, take a photo with one of your favorite rock stars. You can participate in a scavenger hunt called Tour with the Band.
12: Irish Fest officially announced its schedule during a news conference along the riverside on Tuesday. They encourage visitors to buy a pass for all 3 days of the event. I'm Brad Williams.
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18: It's a hell of a day, man.
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19: Can't wait for Zach.
18: Same. 8:20 with Zach. Greg Gard was speaking to the media yesterday. There were some reporters, Channel 27, I think Channel 15, that had microphones.
19: Yeah.
18: Other ones, they're just sticking the phone right in their face and hoping for the best when it comes to audio.
19: Let's see what we can do here.
18: One of these videos is... Maybe that's... Does that look like Zach Heilpin's arm? Is he the one sticking the phone out?
19: Could be.
18: I'm going to have to ask him. He said he might be in.
19: Oh!
18: But I doubt it. We'll see, though. More, as always, is being revealed. I did want to get to Owen Foxwell. He had a nice little sit down that Wisconsin basketball had posted. I like this. There was a time where, like, you would recruit kids, and now you just recruit professionals overseas. That's just the name of the game. So we'll get to that too, excited for Owen Foxwell. But RJ, we do have news of the weird coming up momentarily. I'll explain. It's affecting the entire country. Explosive diarrhea. We'll explain it coming up.
20: Don't any of you have the guts to play for blood?
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1: Watch out.
0: You'll be blowing it out your ass if you're not careful. Saw this yesterday from News of the Weird. Said, and I quote, health officials are reportedly investigating whether Taco Bell restaurants played a role in one of the largest U.S. outbreaks of an illness that causes intense explosive diarrhea. Mm. Buddy, they've been causing that since they opened their first door. Decades. Eons.
2: Years ago.
0: But Taco Bell's now being probed. Hopefully not.
2: Well,
0: in one spot, over their possible role in this infectious outbreak.
2: Gotta go one way if it's coming out the other.
0: Thousands of people across the U.S., including New York, Michigan, now Wisconsin, infected with a parasite called cyclosporiasis, which causes explosive diarrhea, vomiting, and bloating.
2: But of course.
0: Among other debilitating symptoms. What other symptoms would that include? The center of the outbreak is Michigan, where some Taco Bell eateries informed customers that they were removing several ingredients from their menu last week. Cilantro, onion, lettuce, pico de gallo, guacamole. They said, we apologize for the inconvenience. Yeah?
2: Yeah. Oh, yeah.
0: Apologizing my ass, then. Taco Bell said in a statement, the health and safety of our guests is top priority. But now they are, these reports are an indication that Taco Bell definitely warrants attention, said the chief executive founder of IWasPoisoned.com. I have to click on that.
2: Just to see what it does.
0: So Taco Bell is now being investigated. More than 5,100 people across 34 states have potentially been sickened by this ass bug. The vast majority of the infections are in Michigan, which reported a 1,000 spike over the weekend to 2,640 victims. Wow. Michigan is your ground zero. Stinky.
2: P-U. Oh, sorry, U-P.
0: Wow, they even pinpointed it down to the exact Taco Bell. They think that was
2: which
0: ground
2: one
0: zero.
2: Is it? Which one
0: Taco
2: is
0: Bell in Tawa City, Michigan at 709 East Lake Street. I'm going to have to Google that, too.
2: What's the name of the
0: T-A-W-A-S. I'm going to Google this.
2: T-A-W-A-S.
0: I'm going to Google this and go to IWasPoisoned.com. We'll be right back with more.
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5: For WIZMnews.com, I'm Brad Williams. Three people from Wabasha are identified as the victims who died in a collision between a pontoon boat and a barge on Lake Pepin on Saturday. The Pepin and Wabasha County Sheriff's Offices sent out an update. The three were Ashley Monson, Manuel DeAngel Sola, and Nicholas Leckler. They were among six people aboard the pontoon boat when it collided with the barge late Saturday night on the lake. Their bodies were recovered on Sunday. Wisconsin Democratic candidate for Governor Sarah Rodriguez says she discovered her campaign has hundreds of thousands of dollars less cash than she thought after campaign ads slated to run last week did not air due to unpaid invoices. Rodriguez announced Sunday night she has fired her campaign manager after discovering contributions had been double counted and expenses were undercounted, leading to her campaign having far less money than she thought. The Early Irish Fest in La Crosse is less than a month away, opening on Friday, August 7th. This will be the 21st year of the three-day party that celebrates Ireland at La Crosse's Southside Fest Grounds. Kelly Barr is the new Irish Fest president, leading the event for the first time after succeeding founder Pat Stevens.
6: He was also

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1: 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I'm Brad Williams.
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0: All right, welcome back in. Zach Heilprin, our sports director, coming up after this segment, 8:20-ish. We'll get Zachy on. Potentially could be in. I doubt it, but more will be revealed as it always is. Greg Gard talking with the media yesterday at an open practice. Gardo talking about the likes of, they're excited about Sean Eichhorst, the new AD. So people are fired up. He's the second now to kind of throw a little water on the previous AD as they're just overly complimenting the new one in Sean Eichhorst. Seemed like everyone didn't really care for the Apple Man, Chris McIntosh. Maybe the only one would be Luke Fickell, because he still has a job. Think of that for a second. Luke Fickell would be like, hell yeah, Chris McIntosh is the man. I was able to see it through to my giant mansion and move in and live in it for a little bit. If any other AD was here, I think you probably wouldn't even been able to even, I don't know, get plumbing or a toilet installed before you're getting kicked out here, fired. But no, Greg Garby like, yeah, Sean Eichhorst, stoked, quote, fired up. Everyone is through the roof on having him here, and Badger Nation should be too, because he's freaking good. That's what Greg Gard said. That's what Greg Gard said. Let's see here, Gardo. Let's see. Here, just take a listen. But bear in mind there's basketballs dribbling in the background, so it's important
1: to talk. I thought just knowing candidates and monitoring that from the sideline, it was a home run hire. Thought it was exactly what he needed at this point in time. The experience he has, the places he's been, what he's been exposed to, what he's seen, what he's had success with, and the fact that he's been here. I think that still is such a huge player, such an advantage having been here. And I thought all along he'd be 10 miles down the road before anybody else would here go. And he already is. He's been at donor events for us, he's been here in practice. He's met with a ton of people. He's just intact and full steam ahead, which has been, you know, a breath of fresh air. And immediately from day one, put wind in our sails. So I couldn't be more excited, more happy. And you got a guy that's really got your back and understands what this is all about and wants to attack it head on. So I'm fired up. And I know he's got the rest. I've talked about every other head coach. Everybody's proving the proof on having him here. And Badger Nation should be too, because he's freaking good.
0: He's freaking good. Still a tough listen there. The sneakers, basketballs, dribbling. Hey, sometimes you just got to roll with the punches, okay? Greg Gard there talking about being fired up about Sean Eichhorst. And rightfully so. I mean, Greg Gard, Cobb, Wisconsin, Sean Eichhorst, Lone Rock. That's about, what, a 20, 25-minute, 30-minute drive from one another? Two juggernauts, two titans of Southwest Wisconsin? So, hell yeah. I'm also fired up about one Owen Foxwell. Before we get to Owen Foxwell, let's see here. Gardo was talking about his team. He said players, they still want to be coached. Despite,
1: I get asked all the time about the portal,

0: Hang on a second here. Owen Foxwell, for example, he's a pro. He played professionally in Australia. He was playing against Delhi, Matthew Dellavedova, the Australian white Michael Jordan. Okay? Professionally. Gardo says those guys still want to be coached in college.
1: I get asked all the time about the portal, the how has the change? You know what? Kids haven't changed. The really good ones want to be coached, and they want to be told the truth. And those are the ones that have great success at our place anyway. We need people that want to be held accountable and appreciate being honest, you being honest with them. And then they just take that and run with it. So, and this group is no different. We have really good people that'll happen to be really good basketball players, and now we got to get it all to come together. The pieces, as you've seen, are, you know, pretty good. The puzzle's still scattered on the table. We got to get that puzzle to come together over the next few months.
0: There you go. Got to get that puzzle to come together over the next few months. Hopefully it's not too hard of a puzzle. You're not missing any pieces. Then it's kind of a... Gard does talk about, though, trying to build chemistry with so many new guys.
1: It has to happen organically. You can't force feed it. You know, it's part of doing things together through the summer, just hanging out, more so when they walk off this court than when they're on it. So that's something that's always a work in progress, and you're always trying to maybe provide opportunities where they can do that a little bit more intentionally. But they've done dinners. They've been really good with the recruiting that we've done this summer, the younger guys we brought in. It's a very unselfish group in terms of giving of themselves to the betterment of the program. And your chemistry is always in progress.
0: There you go. Chemistry. The betterment of the program, just giving themselves to one another. Okay. Gard also talks about chemistry is building, but it'll be tested when playing time is decided.
1: So far, it's moved in a good direction, but right now everybody's playing, yeah. Right? Yeah. So I haven't had to determine minutes yet. So sometimes that has an impact when guys maybe aren't playing as much as they think they should be or wanted to be. But we've tried to continue to reemphasize the we approach, right? It's going to take all of us at some point in time. So understanding that and approaching that with we have to all get better. They've done a good job.
0: There you go. It's all about we, not me. We, not me, me. Gardo was also talking about Braden Carrington could end up getting another year.
2: Huh?
0: That we were... I remember him at senior night. Gardo says he could get up another year, potentially.
1: I don't know where he's at in terms of attaching to the engine and how that all... I mean, that thing is changing by the hour. And what his intentions are, if he's going to get involved in that and be a part of that, it's kind of still up in the air. He hasn't moved one way or the other on it. I think he's kind of taking a wait-and-see approach, as we all are. We don't know where this is going to lead, whether it's get completely pushed back on. I think we'll know more here by the end of the month. I think there's going to have to be some movement one way or the other because you've got there's a lot of schools that reconvene in August, right? By mid-August, you're going to have to know from an enrollment standpoint where, I don't know how many 50-some guys or more now that are part of the injunction, where that's all going to go.
0: There you go. There's Gardo. Owen Foxwell now. That's what I love about NIL and transfer portal and college sports basketball, for example. Whereas once a time when you'd have recruiting grounds, you'd go recruiting, fertile recruiting grounds. You go to high school, some guys even in middle school, AAU basketball. Like I'm gonna plant some seeds here throughout the years. I'm gonna water it, and hopefully that plant grows. And when it's time to pluck the fruits of our labor, they want to come into to our basket. That's Wisconsin, or just anywhere for recruiting. We used to have to put a lot of effort into wowing and wooing and courting to get them to come to your school. It was an art. Now, nah. Now, college basketball is, I guess we'll recruit a couple high school kids, but at the end of the day, we want to get old and stay old. We're going to go to Australia. We're going to go to New Zealand. We're going to go to Spain. We're going to go to anywhere that's got a professional league overseas and get some cats that are old, but not too old. We still want to be able to say they are coming here to go to college and go to school. It's not like a Van Wilder situation here. They got a wink, wink, come to play school, but we know what they're doing. They're coming in to play basketball or football. Owen Foxwell from Australia, he's like, you know, I've always wanted to go to college to make money. Like, Owen, you're a professional in Australia. Yeah, I know, but I can make more money by going to college in America, in the United States of America. Yeah, don't you have to, like, study or stuff? Like, what are you going to be, a freshman, a sophomore? I don't know, dude. I'm a basketball player. You think they care about my underwater basket weaving class? No. I'll just have a fill and a proxy go. I'll just have someone sign me in, and then I'll be out playing ball, dude. And making buku cash doing it. I'm excited for Owen Foxwell. 22, going to be 23. He got number 15. Number 15, that's probably for how many classes he'll actually attend once he, you know, school starts. Take the under. Number 15, Owen Foxwell, the Badgers point guard, arrives after starring for the Southeast Melbourne Phoenix professionally in Australia.
2: Owen Foxwell, Melbourne, Australia. Yeah, it's been really exciting. The community is really tight-knit. I think it's pretty similar to back home. I think that's what I've really enjoyed so far. We're getting to work, and it's been a lot of fun. I like to put myself down as somebody that you can get around how I play. Regardless of my output, numbers-wise or whatever it is, everyone around me is going to get better. The way I play, it's easy to watch, it's easy to support, and I think there's a lot to look forward to. I think there's going to be a lot of people really happy with how the team goes this year. None more excited than myself.
3: Foxwell for three to end the quarter.
2: It's going to be a group that they're going to be proud to watch. I think the unselfish nature, the defensive mindset, going to be a really eye-opening for a lot of fans and really exciting to come down to the call.
0: Owen Foxwell, number 15. I'm not here to play school. I'm here to play basketball and get paid more collegiately than I was professionally in Australia. I love it. And by the way, if you've seen the video, it's up at Wisconsin Basketball's Twitter. I'm sure it's on their Facebook. He's got a silky J, dude. He was hitting it from long. Some awesome no-look behind-the-back passes. He's from down under. Ready to put in the work. Love it. Love it. What are we getting for the outro? You already know, Goose Eggs. You already know, bro. Come on. It was already queued up. It was already ready to go. Men at Work. Down Under. For Owen Foxwell. All right, 608-321-1670. Our guy, Zach Heilprin, our sports director, he was part of the media chain yesterday talking to Greg Gard. We'll get to Zach here. Do you come from a land down under? Owen Foxwell does. All right, we'll take a little break here. Zach Heilprin coming up.

0: 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I got a backup mic right here.
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0: Check 1, 2. Testing, testing. Yeah, they both working, and guess what? They don't like no feedback. What's up?
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11: I would just prefer for this team to play their best or close to their best more often, because I don't think they played nearly their best against Philly. I don't think they played nearly their best against Minnesota. I don't think they played even close to their best against Los Angeles. Yeah, the season is young. Jordan Love missed time with an injury early, and guys have been in and out, but for the most part on offense, they've been relatively healthy. At some point, I want to see this team be a little bit more consistent and play a little bit better week to week, because at some point, you don't get to say, well, the team's really talented and they're really, really good. They just shoot themselves in the foot. Well, no, if you shoot yourself in the foot and you make a lot of mistakes, then you're not that good of a team. You're just a really talented team. I think this team needs to grow up a little bit, needs to mature a little bit, needs to execute at a little higher level, and that's fine. They're still really, really young, and there's a lot of season left.
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14: For WIZMnews.com, I'm Brad Williams. The transition from Town of Campbell to Village of French Island is now formally complete. The island's newly elected village board has been sworn into office just 2 months after village status was approved at the ballot box. Village President Dan Kapanke took the oath along with the rest of the board and commented on the long process to become a village.
15: This is a historic day, first regular meeting of this village board. It's exciting. It's been a long, amazing journey. Here we are.
14: Before the meeting, board member Lee Donahue spoke with Wisdom News outside the village hall, close to where a mother duck has made a nest to raise ducklings.
16: I think that's kind of how we feel tonight, right? We are hatching the new generation of municipal governance and really are working toward all the future generations of the residents of the island.
14: The village board was elected last week. La Crosse's Irish Fest is moving ahead into its third decade. It returns for a 21st year, running August 7th through the 9th at the Southside Fest Grounds. It will be the first Irish Fest in La Crosse since the recent passing of longtime Irish Fest president Pat Stevens. Before he died, Pat passed the leadership of Irish Fest to his daughter Kelly Barr, who spoke on Tuesday about the plans for this year's event.
17: This was his dream, and we are going to continue to live on his legacy by continuing the fest.
14: Barr says Pat will be honored with special t-shirts and with a large community toast scheduled on the Saturday night of Irish Fest. The fallout over campaign finance discrepancies in the Democratic primary for governor is raising questions about basic capability after Lieutenant Governor Sarah Rodriguez fired her campaign manager over hundreds of thousands of dollars in mismanaged funds. Opponent Joel Brennan joined Wisdom's Rick Solem show. Brennan says a candidate's personal accountability starts with managing their own books.
18: The last biennial budget was $110 billion. If you can't manage $600,000 in campaign finances, or you have an $800,000 mistake on a campaign finance report, how is anybody going to be willing to trust you when you're spending billions of dollars on health care, on education, on aids to local communities?
14: Brennan says his own campaign has multiple layers of checks and balances in place. Smoke from wildfires in Minnesota and Ontario will impact the air quality of the region beginning today. The Minnesota Pollution Control Agency has an air quality alert until 11 a.m. Friday for a large part of the state, including southeastern Minnesota. The La Crosse Public Library is hosting the final installment of a two-part panel discussion series tonight. The event is part of the America 250 initiative. It brings together a panel of local community members to discuss the complex history of the U.S. And the event runs tonight from 6 to 7:30 p.m. inside the main library auditorium. I'm Brad Williams.
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20: The Badger coverage to the zone to over the line to me personally. Good morning, Zach.
21: Good morning, sir.
20: How are you today?
21: Fantastic.
20: Zach? I've got the biggest
21: balls of all. All of them. I've got big
20: balls. I've got big This is AC/DC.
21: Is it?
20: Yeah. It is.
21: If you say so.
20: You know who's got this? Zach Halpern's got them. So do I.
21: So do you.
20: So does Over the Line. You can come see him. 1 to 5:30, Scani Bar, Sunday.
21: Boom.
20: Right there on Regent Street. It's our Over the Line's pre-party.
21: Are you going to be able to get up the next morning?
20: I will be taking off on Monday.
21: That's what I figured.
20: But Zach, I've been on... Some people call them benders. I just call them a lifestyle.
21: Well, you told me last week that you hadn't
20: drank
21: in a very long time.
20: Well, I was good last week.
21: Because I was... Because I asked you to go to our favorite place.
20: Yeah, Monks and Some Prairie.
21: And you said, sorry, bud.
20: Well, it's
21: I got a lift instead.
20: Well, I just had got to the gym. I did my cardio. Then I was like, I just got the chest warmed up on chest day. And then you had texted me, like, hey, you want to go get a beer at Monks? And I was like, damn it. Yes, I do. But I just got into it, and I wasn't drinking for the work week.
21: Yeah, and that's what you told your lifting buddy. You're like, I've been so good this week.
20: Yeah, he was just asking me. He's like, like, oh man, I've been partying hard living. Like, yeah, you know, I just got off of vacation. I think I drank every day. Like, I gotta be in the straight and narrow. And I was. But Zach, now, you know, I had my mom celebrating some birthday last night for my mom, so I had a couple drinky poos. And then gonna be good today, gonna be good Thursday, gonna be good Friday, maybe Saturday, but Sunday, Camp Randall, AC/DC. Boom. I've not experienced a show at Camp Randall. You saw Morgan Wall in there.
21: I did.
20: What it's can great, I expect?
21: I mean, it's a great place. First of all, how hot is it supposed to be?
20: That's a great question.
21: Because last year for the Morgan Wall, both of them were hot as hell. The Saturday one was worse.
20: Ooh.
21: But then Sunday was warm, warm, warm.
20: High at 84.
21: Then, yeah, you'll be fine.
20: Partly cloudy.
21: You'll be fine. Where are you sitting? Pit?
20: Yes, wherever they give me my tickets at.
21: Oh, from here.
20: Yeah.
21: Yeah.
20: I don't know if they're good or bad or somewhere in between or what.
21: I actually have really good ones for Luke Combs up at Lambeau.
20: They better be good.
21: I mean, they're going to be solid. They're not going to be the best.
20: Yeah. I mean, I don't want no nosebleeds.
21: Yeah. Either way, last year it was just rainy on Sunday night and they got pushed back, but
20: yeah.
21: It's a fun place. If you know where you're going, if you know the stadium, it's a good
20: experience.
21: Where
20: would you recommend getting? Where is there a less of a beer line?
21: I would look for the automated ones. There was an Amazon, like, put up a, I think it's Amazon, put up, like, an automated one in the East Concourse.
20: Like a robot?
21: Where you just walk in, they have your face and everything.
20: Oh, I've done that at the United Center.
21: Yeah.
20: Yeah, it's very jarring.
21: It's, like, it's easy, though.
20: It's easy, but it's, like,
21: you're in and out. No one, like, they...
20: They got, like, flock cameras there. They're watching you, and then they...
21: Flock cameras on UW campus?
20: Well, they'd probably be torn down.
21: Didn't someone say they're done with those cameras?
20: Yeah, but it's going to be under probably a different kind of brand or something. No, but you go in, you just give your card, and then they just track your every move.
21: Yeah, and I've seen that at airports too, but this was the first one I saw at Camp Randall, and it was so easy. Where every other line was like a mile long. You just walk right in there, grab beer. There's food in there you could grab, and then when you walk out, they'll like twist your top because they don't want to have.
20: You got to pop a top.
21: Because they can't give you a full can of beer.
20: Yeah.
21: That could be thrown.
20: Yeah, wussies. Yeah. But yeah, so I'm excited for that. But Zach, also something I have a question for you. So we were talking about Greg Gard and the open basketball practice yesterday. there were a couple. So the audio in your email,
21: yeah, it's not great.
20: Yeah, it's like you hear a lot of ambient noise of basketballs dribbling and sneakers.
21: I hate when he does squeaking. Stuff in there. I hate when he does stuff in there. It doesn't make any sense to me. It's not conducive to anybody.
20: I know. I agree with that, but I was curious on this. I don't know if this is a lost art of. I'm not saying this is you, just in general. I don't know if this is a lost art of the reporter or whatever happened, because they make microphones that have directional waves. You can get a certain microphone and it only picks up audio that's right in front of it and it blocks out the audio behind it. Do any of the reporters use those anymore?
21: So
20: is that even a thing?
21: So the only ones that have it are the TV for the most part.
20: I saw 27 and I think 15.
21: Did you see that? So they post. I mean, if you want to use that audio,
20: no. I was just curious. Like, do the reporters do that anymore? I'm not on the beat
21: on all the, like, you mean in terms of. Like, most people are using their phone.
20: Yeah,
21: so
20: yeah.
21: So
20: you're getting all the ambient noise.
21: But you can't put it like that. You can't hold it, like, up there.
20: You got to hold it by you?
21: You have to put it on a table that's in front of him.
20: What if you brought, like, a mic?
21: You put the mic. I mean, you can't hold it. You have to put it on the table.
20: You can't, have, like, bring a little stand to put it on there?
21: You could.
20: But he's not talking into it? He's, like, standing back?
21: Correct.
20: Oh, okay.
21: So he's standing back, and he also, like... The table, there was enough people there that he was, like, walking, like, turning all the way over.
20: Oh.
21: And so, like, anything that was in this side, you weren't getting it.
20: Well,
21: And then he would turn to us, and you would get nothing on the other side.
20: Interesting. What about this? And I'm on ideas, man. I don't know if this can... Well, maybe we'll get an intern for this. You ever seen, like, on Hollywood sets, or they're making a TV show, or whatever, they have, like, the guy that's got the really long...
21: The boom mic.
20: The boom mic. He's got the long... He's on a really long pole, and he's...
21: Yeah.
20: Have we thought of doing that?
21: Do you know where that happens all the time?
20: Where?
21: In Green Bay.
20: Oh, they have the boom mic.
21: Oh, there's every.
20: Why don't we do that on the Wisconsin beat then? Let's get a guy the boom mic. The audio would be much more conducive for on air.
21: I agree. I apologize.
20: No, don't apologize. It would work well for the camp and the swing. Do you guys play audio on that?
21: I will sometimes.
20: Yeah.
21: Like, if it's worthwhile. Like, some of the Sean Eichhorst audio played.
20: Well, I think it'd be worthwhile, though, if you had that big boom mic, you know, and you could have, like, directional.
21: Would you like to? I mean, yeah, sure.
20: I'll if you want to get me a.
21: Is that in your... No, not you to do it.
20: Do you think I could,
21: to go downstairs, or you go to the RJ side of the building here and ask them if you can have a boom mic.
20: You know, I'm kind of like a MacGyver when it comes to things. There is a hockey stick over here.
21: That's what you want to go with?
20: Well, Barry Richter signed it.
21: Oh, that'd be even better.
20: So, you know, his dad was the AD, Richter. Barry Richter, see the corner over there?
21: Mm-hmm.
20: It's a Barry Richter signed hockey stick. I have duct tape.
21: Yeah.
20: I got a mic.
21: We're thinking now. We're thinking.
20: Put those three together. We got ourselves a makeshift boom mic.
21: I agree.
20: And we're cooking. You just got to give me a credential, I'd imagine.
21: I mean, you don't have to credential for that stuff. And the stuff that you would need it for.
20: I don't know if the herb man would credential me.
21: They have actual press conference.
20: Who credentials? Is it the herb man?
21: Depends on the sport.
20: I don't know if I get... I
21: think you'd get credential.
20: Well, I was telling them about...
21: Do you know who you are?
20: Well, thank you. I was telling them, though, about... when I had a shadow, they tried to throw handlers at me when I was on that Indiana trip.
21: Mm-hmm.
20: But I'm too hard to handle. Too hot.
21: Too hot.
20: Yeah.
21: You get too. You're way too over the line.
20: Too hot for the radio.
21: Way too over the line to be having handlers.
20: So they tried to give me a handler and make sure I was on my best behavior. So I don't.
21: But
20: know
21: you were on your best behavior.
20: Of course I was. Of course I would be.
21: Yeah.
20: I didn't know that, so I don't know if I get credentials.
21: You would.
20: I want to talk to you about what Greg Gard said, but my other question is: do you want to hang out for a little bit?
21: Yeah, for sure.
20: I don't know if you know this or not. There's not much going on.
21: Well, that's why I sent the audio I did. I said, what was my email?
20: It says the audio isn't great on many of them, but I know it's a slow week.
21: Yes. So if you want to use them, go for it. If not, I don't really care.
20: Will you be using them for updates? That's the other question.
21: I have to go find probably better sounding audio to use for updates.
20: But here, I know how they could sound better. I'll get my duct tape. I'll get the mic. I'll get Barry Richter's signed hockey stick. It's a left-handed one, by the way. Yeah. I don't know if that... I'm right-handed. I don't know.
21: I don't know.
20: And we'll get the better audio with that, Zach.
21: Yeah, right?
20: But yes, AC/DC, anyways, Sunday, over the line, the Zone's pre-party, 1 to 5:30, Scotty Bar, Regent Street.
21: Boom.
20: You coming?
21: Sure.
20: Awesome. We'll be right back.

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5: 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This message was paid for by the Friends of Steve Doyle.
6: 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Normally it does. You had Tyreek Hill, you had Mark Andrews, and you had Tony Pollard. 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When you have notable players, marquee players that get hurt, then all of a sudden we change things. You know, when Tom Brady got hit by Pollard with Kansas City, they changed that, you know, going low at a quarterback and, knocked Brady out that year with knee surgery. That really is what football is. It's, I'm going to do something. 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
17: If, and this is a big if, Spain would win the World Cup and have a shutout, they would be the first team in World Cup history to allow one goal through an entire World Cup. There have been teams, Spain in 2010, two goals. Italy allowed two goals in 2006. France in 1998, two goals as well. This is seven games. Spain has allowed one goal so far. That was to Belgium in the quarterfinals so far. Yes, Dylan.
18: It is crazy that we're here now after Spain tied Cape Verde in that first game. 0-0. Everyone's like, Spain is just toast.
17: I know. You're right. That's a great point there. A couple of phone calls. I thought Eric Winoldo was great. I love the passion. It's like when Kevin Frazier came on, he had passion. When Eric is saying we need less players, let's find the best players. So much of this, and it's bottom line with travel teams, is money. The money it takes for you to have your child be able to play. But also, they kind of keep you in the system and you keep paying. You're funding all of this. And I think that's what Eric is saying. I think that's what Kevin Frazier was saying. And Kevin has a son who's nine. And he's saying, you know, this is crazy. And he called out Alexi Lawless. And yes, we have reached out to Alexi Lawless numerous times to have him come on. Because I wanted to be fair. Because Kevin Frazier took him to the woodshed. He was invited. Chose not to. That's fine. But we wanted to make sure we reached out to him in case he had something to say. Andrew in Atlanta. Hi, Andrew. What do you have for me today?
19: What's up, DP and the Dan Ed? I'm gonna be quick. Going back to your baseball question. Yesterday, I had my 23rd surgery from playing sports. And DP, my team trainer playing college ball in 2002 had you on the radio. So I started listening to you back then during physical therapy and recovery. And you've made the steps a lot better. And back then, my hitting coach was Ray Knight, the 86 MVP of the World Series.
17: Yeah.
19: And only was an all-star two times.
17: Yeah, I had a lot of fun with Ray Knight when he worked at the mothership as an analyst. Tough guy. Tough guy. Remember the play at third base? Eric Davis slid in, and he got up in Ray Knight's face. And Ray Knight, former Gold Glove boxer. And that was a quick little shot to Eric Davis just to remind him, don't do that. Corey in Kansas City. Hi, Corey. What do you have for me?
20: Hey, good morning, Mr. Patrick, to you and the boys. Marv, Wu-Tang forever. Costas writing the foreword of your book would probably start with, hello, losers. Anyways, quick comment from yesterday on favorite stand-up comic and a thought on the World Cup. Favorite stand-up ever, Mitch Hedberg. If you've never heard of him, he is the king of the random one-liners. Like, for instance, I'd like to see a forklift lift a crate of forks. It would be so damn literal. Great comic. May rest in peace. Regarding the World Cup, though, being in a host city has been getting a ton of love worldwide. Like, I've never been more proud to be where I live. From more or less being the home base of the Argentina fans to one of the coolest things you will ever see is the pictures and the clips of the Dutch Orange march to the match that went through downtown KC. Largest ever on U.S. soil with an estimated 35,000 people.
17: I loved it. I've loved the countries and how the United States has opened their doors literally to them and allowed them to be themselves. That's the key. We may not get it, but when you see it, it's like that's the passion that you love. And I, you know, I'm not the biggest soccer fan, but I love the passion attached to any sporting event that you care that much. And I've enjoyed the World Cup far more. I've watched far more than I thought I would. And I've still got two more matches. Final hour in this Wednesday. We're back after this. 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
30: I'm here with your Rome Report. Milwaukee Buck Tyler Hero tells ESPN he wants to, quote, move on from his altercation with Bam Adebayo. Couple of thoughts here. Number one, getting punched in the face by Bam is not a, quote, altercation. It's getting punched in the face by Bam. Generally, it takes two letting the hands go for it to be, quote, an altercation. Secondly, probably a good idea to, quote, move on. You know what's a better idea? Not starting it in the first place. Not talking junk about a former teammate to some rando on social. This is what former Heat great Tim Hardaway Sr. meant when he told me Monday Hero didn't really embrace the Heat culture. Because Heat culture does not include running to social to crack the franchise's most important player the second you get dealt. Hero bleeped around and he found out. More specifically, his face found out. Proving once again, the NBA offseason is way better than its regular season. I'm Jim Rome.
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Welcome back. Bill Michaels Show, hour number two. Welcome in today. Right away, Mark says, hey, Bill, the big news is the ESPYs are on. I don't really care. I mean, the ESPYs are... The ESPYs started, like any award show, the ESPYs started as a way for ESPN to capitalize on a dead period so they could bring a lot of sports celebrities together. They could create their own program, make it a big deal, and put all eyes upon them. That's what they did. And that's great. I mean, because, you know, hey, if we could do the Bill Michaels,

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15: We're going to be in Door County at the end of the month, and we can't wait to get there. 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So excited. So excited. We're going to be there on Friday, the 31st of July. Friday, the 31st of July. We're going to be there, and we're excited to be coming to Door County. Going to get up there on that Wednesday night, the 29th, the 30th. We're going to be in Sturgeon Bay at Door County Fire Company doing a live show. 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And we're excited to be going to the Door County Fire Company as well. Going to be up in that is Sturgeon Bay. So we're excited about all of that upcoming here at the end of the month. 877-867-1670, 877-867-1670. Robert says, I don't think the Brewers should go all in this year. I don't think they can beat the Dodgers and go to the World Series. The Dodgers are now healthy and the Brewers are not. Wait until next year for everyone to heal, if there even is a season, and wait for the bats to mature. If there's a future salary cap, then even better. I don't believe in giving up a lot for a rental, especially this year, Bob from Marshfield. Well, but who is banged up and not coming back, unless you're talking about Priester? Woodruff, we already knew, was going to be a question mark. And Harrison will be back. Miz is just fatigue, so it's more like he's pitched a lot of innings, thrown a lot of strikes, thrown a lot of balls over 100 and whatever it is, miles an hour, over 100 miles an hour, and they're just giving him a little downtime. But as far as a team goes, the Brewers are not horrifically banged up right now. Hamilton will be back. Lockridge will be back. Woodruff, we already knew, was going to be kind of a coin flip going into the season. So, you know, I mean, other than Zerpa getting the Tommy John surgery and Brian Fitzpatrick getting the Tommy John surgery, I'm not overly concerned about their depth right now in the relief role. And Harrison just had a little tightness. So, I'm, you know, as far as, like, look, position players, they got two guys that are on the list. Two.
9: They have more position players than they need currently with Lockridge and Hamilton. Now you want that depth. Hamilton is important depth in the infield, but Ortiz is playing better. So you don't hate if he's playing every day. You just you want a backup somewhere on the roster that's not Greg Jones. For me, it's more the pitching, and whether or not they're healthy perfectly or not, which they're not, you can always use more arms. So that, to me, is this trade. It's like, let's add a couple guys for the second half. If we don't need them, great. And if we need them, we'll be glad to have them type of situation.
15: That's it. Other than that, I'm not I wouldn't look at this team and go, well, you know, you got to be really ready to go before you make big deals. They have no more injuries or no less injuries than other teams have right now. And they don't have, really, knock on wood, but their stars are still there. I don't know what else you got to wait for to say, hey, we can at least make an attempt to do a little bit more of this. I'm not saying you have to start giving up a ton of talent, but make an attempt to go a little more all in. Stay tuned. We got 2 hours down, 2 hours yet to go. More of the Bill Michaels Show coming up right after this.
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19: Well, the Brewers have made the first move to try and bolster their pitching staff. Comes in the form of Lance McCullers Jr., who they acquired via Houston. He struggled this year for the Astros, going 2-3 with a 6.86 ERA. That's after going 2-5 with a 6.51 ERA a year ago. Missed the previous two seasons due to injury. Hasn't returned to his form prior to it. Milwaukee will return from the All-Star break on Friday when they open a series against Miami. Turning to Wisconsin basketball, they've set the date for their rematch against Villanova later this year. The The two teams going to match up on December 12th in Philadelphia. Villanova beat Wisconsin last year in overtime in Milwaukee, but this Wisconsin team going to look much different as they've added seven new scholarship players. Coach Greg Gard says this time of year big for building chemistry with so many new faces.
20: Hanging out more so when they walk off this court than when they're on it. So that's something that's always a work in progress, and you're always trying to provide opportunities where they can do that a little bit more intentionally. They've done dinners. They've been really good with the recruiting that we've done this summer, the younger guys we brought in. It's a very unselfish group in terms of giving of themselves to the betterment of the program.
19: Again, Wisconsin will face Villanova on December 12th.
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19: Well, the Wisconsin football team has picked up their first commitment in the class of 2028. Four-star linebacker Cale Britt announced his decision this morning, and the Packers now just 2 weeks out from starting training camp. With this Wisconsin Sports Zone Network update, I'm Zach Heilprin.

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2: Well, the Brewers have made the first move to try and bolster their pitching staff. Comes in the form of Lance McCullers Jr., who they acquired via Houston. He struggled this year for the Astros, going 2-3 with a 6.86 ERA. That's after going 2-5 with a 6.51 ERA a year ago. Missed the previous two seasons due to injury. Hasn't returned to his form prior to it. Milwaukee will return from the All-Star break on Friday when they open a series against Miami. Turning to Wisconsin basketball, they've set the date for their rematch against Villanova later this year. The two teams going to match up on December 12th in Philadelphia. Villanova beat Wisconsin last year in overtime in Milwaukee, but this Wisconsin team going to look much different as they've added seven new scholarship players. Coach Greg Gard says this time of year big for building chemistry with so many new faces.
3: Hanging out more so when they walk off this court than when they're on it. So that's something that's always a work in progress, and you're always trying to provide opportunities where they can do that a little bit more intentionally. They've done dinners. They've been really good with the recruiting that we've done this summer, the younger guys we brought in. It's a very unselfish group in terms of giving of themselves to the betterment of the program.
2: Again, Wisconsin will face Villanova on December 12th.
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2: Well, the Wisconsin football team has picked up their first commitment in the class of 2028. Four-star linebacker Cale Britt announced his decision this morning, and the Packers now just 2 weeks out from starting training camp. With this Wisconsin Sports Zone Network update, I'm Zach Heilprin.

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1: But of course not. They just kept right on talking. Because there was Flo Balogun on CBS Mornings this week admitting that the team was nervous and the team freaked out after FIFA's red card reversal decision.
2: My initial reaction was, you know, I was happy to be back in the team.
3: Yeah.
2: But when I kind of started to reflect, I knew it was going to cause a lot of controversy. And I could almost see within my teammates a bit of nerves, because it's something that's so unique.
3: Mm-hmm.
2: But the closer we got to the game, I tried to just focus as best as I could.
3: Yeah.
2: But it was difficult, you know, a lot of outside noise, and that's hard to avoid.
1: Listen, I respect the dude for being honest. I appreciate the amazing tournament that he had. But hearing that from him does not make me feel any better. Again, it actually makes me feel worse. He's like, you know, I saw what happened, and then I saw the urine running down my teammates' legs. Like, he could tell already before the game that the team was nervous, and the team freaked out. I mean, not exactly a huge revelation. We pretty much knew that based on how they played. Hell, the second they hit the pitch, we knew that was going on. How? I saw their diapers bulging. I saw the urine running down their legs. We saw that they were mentally in a terrible place for that game. But to hear that guy say it, sit down in a platform like that and say it, now we know for sure. And as much as I get it, and as much as there was huge international pressure, and as crazy as the situation got in the end, it's the World Cup, fellas. That's the whole point.
4: It's the World Cup.
1: That's the whole point. Of course there were eyeballs on these games. Of course there was pressure. Of course the entire world is watching. That's why it's called the World Cup. And this is just admitting that our team is too mentally weak to really compete when the stakes are this high. Even at home, especially at home. Maybe we already pretty much knew that based on that performance. But Flo, thank you very much. Thank you for confirming it. So now the guy admitted, plot out.
5: Thanks, Joe.
1: We freaked out. We freaked out when we got this incredible gift. The red card being overturned. And our best player, and yes, he was their best player, getting to play. And what did that do? It freaked everybody out. Of course, these dudes were not done talking, though. There was more still to come. Incredibly, like, say less. In fact, say nothing. My best advice to you, shut up. But of course, the last person who should be saying anything at all is the dude who has been in the headlines over the last 24 hours, goalkeeper Matt Freese. Yes, the same one who took a big dump in his pants and had a massive brain fart at the worst possible time. And gifted Belgium their backbreaking third goal when the Americans were somehow, some way still in that game. At least you could convince yourself they were down a goal. But for some reason, that dude has something to add. That dude has something to say now. And what he has to say, incredibly, is that the criticism of the team, quote, hurts his heart. It hurts his heart. Quote, end of quote. Yeah, well, watching this team against Belgium hurt my freaking eyes and my brain and my soul. So I think we're pretty much even here, dude. My guy, if it's so difficult to see your buddies get criticized, maybe you should not have let them all down by taking a huge dump in your pants. Just a thought. He wasn't done, though. He had even more to say than that. And I quote, "It's just so difficult for me to hear that, because if people were to see this group on a day-to-day basis and

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1: Now, and there's a lot of concern within the sport because so many players are opting out of the game, whether it's to be scheduled in the final weekend on Saturday and Sunday, making them ineligible to pitch or making the choice not to pitch. I mean, in this All-Star game, Jacob Mizorowski, the guy everyone wants to see, he didn't pitch. Paul Skeens didn't pitch. Cam Schlittler, Aaron Judge was not there. Shohei Ohtani was not there. At Citizens Bank Park last night, a third of the stands had cleared out by the eighth inning. That is a concern for baseball to address as you move forward.
2: I disagree with like everything Buster Olney said. And I like Buster Olney. I like the baseball folks on ESPN. Is Carl Ravitch ever, and I don't watch that much ESPN. I always really like Carl Ravitch because he's got a little snark. He's got a little bit of that thing. He might not even be with ESPN. I don't know. But I traditionally like Buster Olney. He's playing the game today. He's doing the thing you have to do, which is to talk about the All-Star game and how it needs fixing and how it needs this. You're always going to have pitchers who are ineligible because they're making starts or they want the rest. You're always going to have that problem, no matter how you line it up. That is infixable. And there's plenty of good pitchers to go around. Just ask Phillies fans. We had the right guy starting for the NL last night. Christopher Sanchez is the balls, right? Just listen to him. They'll tell you. So there's no shortage of good pitchers. He talked about Judge and Ohtani. Judge and Ohtani are hurt. It's not like they opted out. Those guys are actively injured. They haven't been playing for the major league ball clubs. Or Ohtani's been getting maintenance on his knee. I don't pretend to be up on the day-to-day for both Judge and Ohtani, but those guys are injured. And all people were leaving in the seventh or eighth inning. Yeah, it's a Tuesday night, man, and it's the All-Star game, and it was a boring one. So I don't agree. I think sometimes we need to be able to do this on sports talk television and on the radio, okay? Sometimes it's this simple. That game wasn't great. Nothing wrong with it. Just wasn't a great game. The scoring happened early, and then it was mostly non-eventful. Doesn't mean that last year's game wasn't great. It doesn't mean next year's game won't be good. This one wasn't, and that's okay. They can't all be bangers. If we could just say that after All-Star games, I think we'd be much better off. I understand you got to play the role, and I think Buster Olney, and I played you that clip from Jim Rome as well. Now, I have some personal thoughts on the All-Star game last night, and even some complaints because, well, you know, the day ends in Y. But they're unrelated to the format. It has nothing to do with the game and whether or not Rob Manfred and Major League Baseball need to enact change to the game and to the format and to the whole thing. It's just thoughts and complaints slash criticisms, mostly complaints, mostly just bitching. Number one thing I wrote down a couple things last night. It's too many Dodgers, too many Phillies. They're good players. There's just too many. And I don't care how hard Major League Baseball tries. They try. The Dodgers are not a likable team. In my opinion, you can disagree, but I think in my opinion, in the opinion of many, they're not a likable team. I don't think they have a single likable player on their team. I know Ohtani is entertaining. I think he's dirty. He was gambling on games, and there's some Kawhi Leonard there. It's like, I think you can speak English just fine. I think you're putting on a little bit for everybody here. I don't care how hard Major League Baseball tries. The Dodgers are not likable. I don't think Dave Roberts is likable. I certainly don't think, and this is maybe one of my spicier takes, F Freddie Freeman. I don't like Freddie Freeman and his big fat teeth. Oh, look at him. He's out on the field playing catch with a child. Don't screw Freddie. I hate Freddie Freeman. So he's just the poster child for everything Major League Baseball tries to do. Screw Freddie Freeman. Screw the Dodgers. Screw the Phillies. It blows my mind that I've seen so much bitching from Phillies fans. And I brought this up a couple of times over the last week. And if you're not on the internet, you're probably blissfully unaware of this. And I envy you. But Phillies fans have been kvetching for weeks, really for a year plus now, going back to last year when Christopher Sanchez didn't get the nod and Jacob Mizorowski did. Oh my God. They've been going and going and going. Phillies, oh, we're so aggrieved. We're victimized because guys aren't making it. They had 6 All-Stars. The Phillies did. And they aren't even first place in their own division. They're 5th place in the conference in the National League. You get 6 All-Stars. Well, you know, Zach Wheeler was invited, but he was invited too late. It was offensive. He had to wait for his invite, so he declined. Screw you. Screw the Phillies. Screw the Dodgers. So I'm trying to watch my league because call me a romantic. I like to cheer for my conference. I like to cheer for the National League in which the Brewers play. I like to cheer for the Eastern Conference. That's where the Milwaukee

0: Final segment here, last couple minutes of the first hour, the Wisco Sports Show, presented by La Crosse Beer House, corner of 3rd and Pearl, downtown La Crosse. Right in the heart of the matter, and it's a bummer. I just saw Moon Tunes tomorrow night has been postponed. Great River Sound up in Onalaska got called because of heat last night, and Moon Tunes tomorrow night in Riverside Park. It's a bummer. Heat and air quality, because it would be, you know, what a great night to, let's leave work a little early. We'll go down to La Crosse Beer House, post up on corner of 3rd and Pearl for a while, have a couple of pops, maybe get a little dinner, an appetizer, one of those authentic German beers, and then walk out into the lazy, hazy summer heat and go down and listen to some free music in Riverside Park. Alas, I guess we can only do the first part. All right, fine. Let's go get a couple of pops. Let's go get some food anyways. It's right down there in the heart of downtown La Crosse, the corner of 3rd and Pearl. Really good beer. A lot of great appetizer options. If you're not looking to sit down and like have a big meal, but you want a little something to eat, maybe during happy hour, maybe when you're kicking around downtown, it's a perfect spot for that. And they do have food, too. You can get dinner, too. And the fish fry is excellent. But if you just want something a little lighter while you're kicking around, awesome spot for that. We love La Crosse Beer House and their support of the show. So please, if you're a WKTY listener in La Crosse, or, you know, if you're listening in Eau Claire or Madison or wherever, just next time you're in town for whatever reason, just make a note. Stop down and get a beer for me. And for nobody else, to thank them for their support of the show. So we're going to take a break. We'll get a 2-minute update from Zach. Went a little long with some callers in the first hour. That's fine. We'll reset on the other side. There's a Packer thing that I want to get to. And Jesse Temple is going to be here at 5:30 for his weekly Badger visit as well. We talked about Ryan Hopkins, who we had a nice long conversation with. The star of spring camp. We'll see how he looks in fall when the team reconvenes here very soon. The backup quarterback. Talked about him with Kate last night when she sat down and joined the show. So all of that coming up and more of your phone calls as well. 608-321-1670. We'll be right back after Zach's update. Don't go anywhere.
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4: Well, the Brewers have made the first move to try and bolster their pitching staff. Comes in the form of Lance McCullers Jr., who they acquired via Houston. He struggled this year for the Astros, going 2-3 with a 6.86 ERA. That's after going 2-5 with a 6.51 ERA a year ago. Missed the previous two seasons due to injury. Hasn't returned to his form prior to it. Milwaukee will return from the All-Star break on Friday when they open a series against Miami. Turning to Wisconsin basketball, they've set the date for their rematch against Villanova later this year. The two teams going to match up on December 12th in Philadelphia. Villanova beat Wisconsin last year in overtime in Milwaukee, but this Wisconsin team going to look much different as they've added 7 new scholarship players. Coach Greg Gard says this time of year big for building chemistry with so many new faces.
5: Hanging out more so when they walk off this court than when they're on it. So that's something that's always a work in progress, and you're always trying to provide opportunities where they can do that a little bit more intentionally. They've done dinners. They've been really good with the recruiting that we've done this summer, the younger guys we brought in. It's a very unselfish group in terms of giving of themselves to the betterment of the program.
4: Again, Wisconsin will face Villanova on December 12th.
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4: Well, the Wisconsin football team has picked up their first commitment in the class of 2028. 4-star linebacker Cale Britt announced his decision this morning, and the Packers now just 2 weeks out from starting training camp. With this Wisconsin Sports Zone Network update, I'm Zach Heilprin.
7: Baker throws, and a big bouncer, and wait for it to come down, and the American League has pitched the first shutout in the All-Star game in 13 years. 4-0 the final score. They bookend the scoring. 3 runs in the first. A run in the eighth on the home run from Vargas. And his pitching staff, truly the star.
8: Yeah, first inning, couple 2-out hits. And the pitching staff, as you mentioned, really took it to the National League.
9: If you can get the stars to actually play, then maybe you wouldn't need kids scooting around the outfield while the players awkwardly hold sparklers and saying it's the greatest thing ever.
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0: Hour number two, I will continue to take your thoughts on the All-Star game last night, because that's what sports talk radio and television, that's what it's for the day after an All-Star game. We can nitpick and we can complain and say they need to fix this and this needs to be better, when in reality, for a lot of these All-Star games, the take is simply, that game wasn't great, but it's an All-Star game. Maybe the next one will be better. That's kind of how it goes. Matt Arnold speaking right now, by the way, about the Lance McCullers and Colton Gordon trade, the Brewers sending Jaden Fielder, and it sounds like eating a good amount of money, too. The Astros didn't need much to get rid of McCullers, and Gordon just wanted to get off some of the money. And the Brewers included Jaden Fielder, who, Prince Fielder's son, cool story, in reality, a lottery ticket at best and an undrafted free agent. Matt Arnold speaking, the quote from Todd Rosiak says, accessing two guys who have a chance to help us in the second half is really important. Lance McCullers Jr. is traveling to Milwaukee tomorrow to discuss next steps and to see where he is in his progression back from injury. Quote, we think he has a chance to help. Todd also tweets, Colton Gordon, meanwhile, is being viewed as a starter for the Brewers and will likely begin at Class A Nashville, Triple A Nashville. Quote, he's a guy that we've targeted for a while. He's got very good pitchability. We really like his secondary weapons. So I told you, the first time we watched Gordon pitch, just go to the Twitter account of Jack Stern or Spencer Michaelis or Kurt as well, and they'll immediately get the pitch profile and say, all right, they told him to stop using this, or they told him to use this more. Like, it'll be clear, because with a lot of these guys that they acquire, it's because there's something there in the profile, some secondaries or tertiaries or whatever, that they say, okay, if we bring him in and tell him to do this more, we think he can be a higher level pitcher. Whatever. I don't think this is that complicated of a trade. They gave up away, an undrafted free agent for two guys who could help him in the second half, which is exactly what Matt Arnold said. I always think it's funny, he uses the term access. We really like to be able to, what did he say exactly? I want to get the word right. Accessing two guys who have a chance to help us. He never says acquiring or trading for. We're able to access them now. It's very robotic and computery. So some of that language. He's got very good pitchability, whatever that means. A couple of texts. 608-321-1670. Daylight saving time has been a hot topic, too. I've been tweeting about it a lot. I do not think we should change permanently to daylight saving time. If we stick with standard time, okay, I still don't love it. I think it's good the way that it is. I don't mind changing my clock twice a year. People talk about changing a clock. Well, it's ridiculous. We have to change our clocks. It might be a slight inconvenience, but it's very slight. Most of our clocks change themselves. And I'll change my clock twice a year if it means the time stays more aligned with the way we live our lives. I don't really care if it's a little more dark in the winter if I get more time in the summer. I want the 9 o'clock sunset in the summer. That's important to me. I think that's I don't want it to be dark at 7:45 in the summer. So I don't mind changing my clock at all. But if we're going to pick one, standard or saving time, let's do standard. I don't want the sun coming up at 9 a.m. in the winter. That seems not great to me. And for all the people who are like, but it'll be light later. It'll be light later till like 4:45 instead of 4. Like the difference after work will be not, what, are you going snowshoeing after work all of a sudden because you got an extra 40 minutes of light? Or I like it being light after work. When are you done with work? 3? 2:30? It's not going to make a difference. You want to send your kids to the... Now, I don't have kids, so I'm using this as an example.